0: Guns N' Roses kicking off a Tuesday night of Steve Gorman Rocks, a song Axl Rose wrote about April Rose called Sweet Child of Mine.
1: Whoa. People think that like he's my uncle or my dad all the time just because my middle name's Rose. And, you know, obviously I don't even know if that's his real name, like because it sounds like a made up name, right?
0: Yeah, it Rose? Is. No, his real name is Bill Bailey, William Bailey.
1: Are you making this up?
0: No. When your name is William Bailey and you sound like, it doesn't work. If you're going to sing like that, you want to go Axl Rose. A much better name for when you're walking around going, like he does.
1: No one would take him seriously if his name was Bill Bailey.
0: That's very true.
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0: Fleetwood Mac, Go Your Own Way on Steve Gorman Rocks from the Rumors album, 1977. It is Tuesday, October the 6th, and tonight we will celebrate Eddie Van Halen throughout the entire show. We lost him 6 years ago today, and that just does not seem possible. I don't mean that it's been 6 years. I mean that Eddie Van Halen isn't here. If anyone ever, well, I don't know, seemed like they were going to be here forever, it was Edward Van Halen. I still remember very clearly seeing a tweet from his son Wolfgang announcing that his dad had gone. And I stared at it, and I clicked on the profile. I thought, this must be fake. This has got to be a burner account. This is a bad joke. I just couldn't make sense of it. Eddie Van Halen gone. Now, I knew that he had been battling cancer. I think everybody knew that, but I don't believe anybody outside family and friends understood that he had taken such a dark turn. It just shook me to my core. And I realized, you know, I've never walked around telling people, I love Van Halen so much. I'm a Van Halen fan. That's my band. I was never that guy. But Van Halen has been a part of my life since the first time I ever heard You Really Got Me in 1978. We're going to pay tribute to the great Edward Van Halen every hour of the night tonight. It's the absolute least we could do for one of the, if not the, all-time greatest.
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0: Foreigner with Urgent on Steve Gorman Rocks. That's from the Four album, their fourth album released in 1981. A few years after that, John Mellencamp, still fighting to get his name back when he was known as John Cougar Mellencamp, released this one, Pink Houses.
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0: It's Eddie Van Halen Night on Steve Gorman Rocks. Now, here's your host, Steve Gorman.
1: Edward Van Halen, gone 6 years today. I first heard Van Halen in 1978 on the radio. It was You Really Got Me, their cover of the Kinks classic from their debut album. I didn't hear the DJ announce it. I turned on the radio midway through and I thought, whoa, man, the Kinks must be amazing live. I just thought it was the Kinks doing it live. And then within a few seconds, of course, realized, wait, that's not Ray Davies singing, and that is definitely not Dave Davies playing guitar. The rest was history. I ran home, told my brother about it. He went out, bought the cassette. The next day, we're listening to Van Halen 1. And if You Really Got Me had been exciting, I don't know how to explain to you what it did to me when I first heard Eruption. It sounded like this.
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0: It's time for Questionable Wisdom on Steve Gorman Rocks. 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
1: 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Now, Steve, Jess is having problems with her husband in the bedroom, okay? He's getting older, and things just aren't working the same. She asked him to get on Viagra, but he doesn't want to. He thinks it's emasculating. Steve, what should she do?
2: Ooh, boy. Well, I think maybe what Jess needs to do is find a way to get a prescription on her own and just slide that sucker into his food somehow. I mean, come on.
1: Is that illegal? I feel like there might be some rules against it.
2: Yeah, that's violating all sorts of medical, ethical, legal protocols that any self-respecting society has long since established. So maybe don't do that. Maybe Jess has to resort to some good old-fashioned jealousy. Plant a few seeds. Maybe Jess needs to let her husband know that, hey, listen, if you don't feel like dancing, I'll find someone who does. And that dude over there, ooh, baby, look at the quadriceps. He's ready to do some dips. He's ready to throw me up over his head. Scare the man into facing this and dealing with it.
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0: AC/DC with Back in Black on Steve Gorman Rocks. We're talking about Eddie Van Halen throughout the night tonight. He's one of the greatest guitar players on anybody's very short list. Oftentimes, I don't see Angus Young from AC/DC on people's short lists. AC/DC is such a band, such a concept, such a vibe. We just think of the songs, the whole thing. We don't single out Angus, or for that matter, his brother Malcolm, nearly as often as we should. Those guitar solos, nothing about them is simple or easy or rudimentary, especially when you consider that the man playing them is more often than not flying around the stage at lightning speed, jerking around, doing a animated Chuck Berry duck walk, wearing a schoolboy uniform. Angus Young should be on everybody's short list for greatest of all time.
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0: Ragdoll, originally written as Ragtime. Steven Tyler's original lyric was about ragtime music. That's true. It's absolutely true.
1: I don't even know what ragtime music is. What is it?
0: Well, it's like music from the 1920s. You know, it's an old style of music.
1: Really?
0: Yeah. And the record company didn't like the idea. They sent a songwriter named Holly Knight into the studio to work on the song. And when she got there, the first thing she said was, well, nobody wants to hear about music from the 1920s. Maybe you should write a lyric called Rag Doll. Ooh. And Steven Tyler took that tip and rewrote the entire lyric. That's all Holly Knight did on the song, and she got a songwriter's credit.
1: Whoa. Wait, are you serious, though?
0: Yeah. There's a fortune that can be made from simply redirecting Steven Tyler's creative muse.
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0: Fact, brought to you by Steve Gorman Rocks. Freddie Mercury once dressed Princess Diana up as a man and took her to a gay bar so she could have a normal night out without being recognized. Yes, that's true. And this is Steve Gorman Rocks.
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2: Steve Gorman Sports. One of the stories of the NFL 4 weeks in is the Philadelphia Eagles. It's already been up and down. They started the season 2-0. A game-winning drive to beat the Titans put them there, and everybody said, hey, Jalen Hurts, he's a winner. Make no mistake about it. But now, consecutive losses with terrible offensive performances against Chicago and the Rams? No. The Tennessee game was just a harbinger of things to come. The win over the Titans covered up the fact that this team is falling apart. The Eagles cannot run the ball to save their life on early downs. They are getting killed when people blitz them. No second half drives all season long except for that winner against the Titans. 89 regular season games the Eagles have played since Nick Sirianni took over, and this game was their 86th in offensive success rate. It's going the wrong direction. One good thing I will say about Eagles ownership, they've never sat around and let contracts expire so they don't throw money away. No, if they feel like something isn't working, they make a change. That's the kind of management I want for my teams. I would be surprised if Nick Sirianni lasts through the end of the season.
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1: In the woods of Michigan. 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

0: Journey with Faithfully on Steve Gorman Rocks. Jimi Hendrix, his first album from 1967, changed everything. It was a decade before another musician would show up and challenge him for the GOAT. And, of course, that was Eddie Van Halen. So we're going to play them both. Here's Jimmy up first with Hey Joe.
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0: It's Eddie Van Halen Night on Steve Gorman Rocks. 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
1: It is Edward Van Halen Day. We lost one of the greatest guitarists of all time 6 years ago today. And this next song is a great example of my personal Eddie Van Halen preference. I love his solos. He's incredible. But I love his rhythm playing. Eddie Van Halen's right hand, to me, was always more impressive than his left, if that makes sense. The solos are exciting, but boy, he really cooks on rhythm guitar. And in 1984, the album of the same name was released, and one of the biggest hits from that album showcases his rhythm playing as well as any other song in their catalog. This is Hot for Teacher.
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0: 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Here's your host, Steve Gorman.
1: It's October the 6th, April, and I was thinking this would be a good time to look back. How about a history lesson?
2: Let's go. I'm strapped in and ready.
1: On this day in 2010, here's a crazy story. A set of John Lennon's fingerprints were seized by the FBI from a New York memorabilia dealer who intended to sell them for at least $100,000. Check this out. John Lennon walked into a New York police station in 1976 to apply for a U.S. residence, a green card. The prints were taken on that day. The bureau thought the card was actually still government property all those years later. So the guy that was trying to auction off John Lennon's fingerprints, the feds are like, oh, no, no, that still belongs to us. And you can't auction that off. That's crazy, isn't it?
2: That is so creepy. Why does your fingerprint belong to anyone but yourself?
1: You know how the federal government is. They like to get their little noses into everything. Finally, on this day in 2005, a scary night in Charlottesville, Virginia. At the University of Virginia, the Rolling Stones were playing at the football stadium, and there was a bomb threat that came in 8 songs into the set. The band was told, stop, get off the stage. They had a 45-minute police sweep of the area. Nothing was found. They went back on stage and completed the show. Think about that. You're 8 songs in, and the police show up and say, guys, we got a bomb threat. You leave.
2: Oh, my gosh.
1: You wait almost an hour, and then you go back up and start over again.
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1: No.
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1: Yeah, that's the Stones, though. They're just like, no, we're here. We're going to do the job. Thank you very much.
2: Hey there, this is 95.5 GLO.
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15: 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Thank you, Peoria, for making us one of the most listened to shows in Peoria radio history. We were first heard here in the River City in the 1990s, and we're still at it. 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It's the Bob and Tom Show. We'll talk to you in the morning right here on 95.5 GLO. And thanks again.
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0: George Thorogood with I Drink Alone on Steve Gorman Rocks. I interviewed George, well, a couple times actually over the last few years, and he said something a couple years ago that has always stuck with me. He said, you know, man, I always wanted to be the staple. I wanted to be the thing that's on every menu, every bar in America. I'm the beer and burger of rock and roll. And I just thought, man, that self-awareness is fantastic. And what a great goal to be the thing everybody knows exactly what you're going to offer them. Where's the challenge in that? Well, the challenge is keeping it fresh. George Thorogood is not trying to reinvent the wheel. He's just trying to keep the wheel going for as long as he can and have as much fun as he can. If you've never seen him live, believe me when I say every single gig the man plays, he walks on that stage thinking quite sincerely, this might be the last one. I'm going to leave it all on the stage. And he does exactly that every single gig.
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0: Sister Christian Night Ranger on Steve Gorman Rock. Steve, I got a very, very serious question to ask you. I've just been dying to know. Would you rather get in a fight with one snake that is your size or 10 regular-sized snakes?
1: Are we talking about like a snake that's going to squeeze me to death or a venomous snake that will bite me?
0: Ooh, see, we can do a combo.
1: Oh, I don't want a combo. You got to pick one or the other. The answer is going to be the same. Just give me a bottle of hemlock for me to drink so I can die before I go into that room. Like Socrates, I'll end my own life. A snake my own size, I would take one look at it and my heart would stop in fear. And 10 normal sized snakes, same. I would just be like, sorry, guys, you win. I'm just going to tap out right now.
0: So you're like Indiana Jones.
1: My heart's racing and I'm getting a little sweaty just answering this question.
0: 95.5.

0: Sean. Here's what you gotta do. Say your name, what band you're from, and then tell our listeners they're listening to Steve Gorman Rocks. Ready? Think you can handle it?
1: Yeah, really easy.
0: Okay, we've got Mr. Confident over here. Let's see what you got.
1: Hey, it's Neil Sean from Journey, and you're listening to Steve Gorman Rocks.
0: Okay, now do it like 500 more times.
1: Yeah, that's like a little rough, man.
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0: The Doors with Riders on the Storm on Steve Gorman Rocks. Jim Morrison did the vocal for that song in a studio in Los Angeles. Walked out the door, never, as far as we know, to stand in front of a microphone again. He was off to Paris just a few days later. And a few months after that, he died. And he did die. There have been people for 50-plus years trying to say he's still alive. They don't believe the story that he overdosed. They don't think the grave is real. No, he's gone. And he left behind a catalog of music and a bunch of writings and a persona that will forever mystify and bewilder fans. Every generation at some point discovers the Doors. My son in high school 10 years ago, one day, "Dad, the Doors were pretty cool, weren't they?" Yeah, they were. They will always be pretty cool.
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12: 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It's Chick McGee from the Bob and Tom Show, 5 till 9. 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

0: Living Color with Cult of Personality on Steve Gorman Rocks. The band Manfred Mann's Earth Band had their first breakthrough single in America with a Bruce Springsteen cover, not a Bruce Springsteen song too many people had ever heard before. It was on one of those first albums that nobody bought, but Manfred Mann heard it and said, oh, I know what to do with that. Here they are with Bruce's Blinded by the Light.
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0: It's Eddie Van Halen Night on Steve Gorman Rocks. 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
1: Edward Van Halen gone 6 years today on Steve Gorman Rocks. We had been on the air for just over a year when Eddie died, and I remember getting the news and putting that night's show together just in absolute disbelief. Shock. I mean, yeah, we knew that he had been battling cancer, but I don't think anybody knew just how bad it had gotten. It was a day where I just had to think to myself, is there any one singular musician since Van Halen 1's release that would mean more, that did more, that expanded things more, that blew people's minds more than Eddie Van Halen? And the answer was no. Jimi Hendrix did it in 67, Eddie Van Halen did it in 78, and since then, I'm sorry, I haven't heard anybody that you could say did with their instrument what those two gentlemen did with theirs. From the 1984 album, here's Panama.
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0: So really, really, really bright and could read a room. And he recognized what works and what doesn't work. And he would never repeat a mistake. I think for that era, the late 70s, early 80s, when Van Halen established themselves, I think he was the greatest frontman working at that time. In hard rock music, anyway, for sure. He was sort of this combination of all these different elements of people that had come before him. And he put it all together with a new sort of presentation, if you will. But you said the main word, the confidence or the arrogance or the ego, whatever. It made for great, great frontman action. And he was unlike anybody before or since.
1: Or the drugs. Either one.
0: Everything I just said, you can replace it with, nope, he was high as a kite.
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3: New message.
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0: Panama Van Halen on Steve Gorman. Rock Steve, David Lee Roth. Is he genius frontman or just wildly confident? Like, was there method to his madness, or was he just confident, not even thinking about it, going out there on stage? Because he had something different.
1: I think he was the former. I think, well, he was incredibly confident, but he was also

0: Tom Petty, Running Down a Dream from Full Moon Fever on Steve Gorman Rocks. That album came out in April of 1989. And I can remember listening to it in the record store where I worked, a place in Atlanta, Georgia called Wax and Facts. It is still there. I would recommend you go pay them a visit if you're ever in Atlanta, Georgia. We played that record on repeat the first week it was released. I don't know that anybody was necessarily a card-carrying Tom Petty fan, but you just couldn't deny it. Every song seemed better than the one before it. It was just, man, this guy is writing some hits right here. People would walk in the store, the record would be playing, they'd look up and go, is this a new Tom Petty record? Yes, it is. I don't know how many copies we sold that week, but I think it was probably the most we ever sold from simply having it on in the store. People hearing one song, then the beginning of the next song, and immediately saying, okay, I'm going to get it.
1: 95.5 GLO.

0: please. It's Eddie Van Halen night on Steve Gorman Rocks. 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
1: Edward Van Halen, 6 years gone today, came to America as a kid. His family moved from the Netherlands, a Dutch father, an Indonesian mother. He and his brother Alex, when they started elementary school in California, they were shunned. They were outcast. They were those weird foreign kids. Thank goodness their father, a musician, put instruments in their hands. Alex and Eddie played countless hours, just trying to get acclimated to a new country, a new language, bunch of guys in school treating them poorly, but those instruments never, ever betrayed them. From a garage in Pasadena to the top of the rock world, Van Halen, here's Everybody Wants Some.
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2: Steve Gorman Sports. One of the stories of the NFL 4 weeks in is the Philadelphia Eagles. It's already been up and down. They started the season 2-0. A game-winning drive to beat the Titans put them there, and everybody said, hey, Jalen Hurts, he's a winner. Make no mistake about it. But now, consecutive losses with terrible offensive performances against Chicago and the Rams. No. The Tennessee game was just a harbinger of things to come. The win over the Titans covered up the fact that this team is falling apart. The Eagles cannot run the ball to save their life on early downs. They are getting killed when people blitz them. No second half drives all season long except for that winner against the Titans. 89 regular season games the Eagles have played since Nick Sirianni took over, and this game was their 86th in offensive success rate. It's going the wrong direction. One good thing I will say about Eagles ownership, they've never sat around and let contracts expire so they don't throw money away. No, if they feel like something isn't working, they make a change. That's the kind of management I want for my teams. I would be surprised if Nick Sirianni lasts through the end of the season.
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9: 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Thank you, Peoria, for making us one of the most listened to shows in Peoria radio history. We were first heard here in the River City in the 1990s, and we're still at it. 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It's the Bob and Tom Show. We'll talk to you in the morning right here on 95.5 GLO. And thanks again.
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0: Journey Any Way You Want It from the Departure album on Steve Gorman Rocks from 1980. Up next, AC/DC, the album that finally broke through to some American ears, got them a record deal for the US of A. The album was Dirty Deeds, and this is Dirty Deeds Done Dirt Cheap.
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1: On this day back in 1979, Led Zeppelin's final studio album, In Through the Outdoor, charted at number one. It was Zeppelin's most collaborative effort as a group, with John Paul Jones getting a writing credit on all but one song. The album just killed it, of course. It was fueled by the songs In the Evening, Fool in the Rain, and All My Love. Now, Zeppelin would part ways 2 years later with the death of drummer John Bonham, but not without leaving us this one final masterpiece. That's your Classic Rock Rewind. I'm April Rose, and this is Steve Gorman Rocks.
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0: Led Zeppelin, Dazed and Confused from Led Zeppelin 1 on Steve Gorman Rocks. You know, if you put on the first Zeppelin album in 1969, like a lot of people did, first song kicks in, Good Times, Bad Times, you're like, oh my gosh, this is a raucous band. You get a few songs in and you're thinking, okay, I get it, a blues-based rock and roll band, a little louder, a little more brash than some. The singer has certainly got a different vibe. He's howling at a high register. And then that song we just heard, Dazed and Confused, comes on. And I think for a lot of people, that must have been when the road took a sharp left turn. Suddenly, you're in the midst of a psychedelic explosion. There's nothing in the first few songs on side one that would give you an indication. There's nothing that tips the hand of what is about to come. Dazed and Confused remains, all these years later, 6.5 minutes of sonic majesty, mystery, and mischief, frankly. To pull that off in the studio the way they did, and then the expansive 30-minute-plus versions they would play live, man, you could make a strong case that the ultimate Led Zeppelin song, when all was said and done, was actually Dazed and Confused.
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2: New message.
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10: 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Thank you, Peoria, for making us one of the most listened to shows in Peoria radio history. We were first heard here in the River City in the 1990s, and we're still at it. Join Christy Lee, Chick McGee, Josh, Willie G., and myself, Tom, as you launch your day. It's the Bob and Tom Show. We'll talk to you in the morning right here on 95.5 GLO. And thanks again.
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5: 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We're giving out Steve's number so you can do just that. 844-446-7626. 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

0: Poison Talk Dirty to Me on Steve Gorman Rocks. I saw a list of the most popular Halloween costumes from every year of the past, well, 60. 1965, the year I was born, Sonny and Cher were the most popular Halloween costumes, which really all you need is to have a woman that's a little taller than the guy, a couple of vests, you know, a big handlebar mustache and a long black wig on the woman, and you're in business. I can see it. It was a pretty easy one to put together. Sonny and Cher's I Got You, Babe, in fact, was the number one song in America the day I was born, August of 65. So by October, yeah, that makes perfect sense. 1966 was Barbie. 1967, Morticia Adams. Now we're talking. Always preferred the Adams family to the Munsters. Morticia, one of my first crushes. Go ahead. Call me a goth weirdo. I can take it.
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Guns N' Roses with Patience from the Lies EP on Steve Gorman Rocks. If you're just joining us, we've got a lot of great music left. Do not fret. Pink Floyd, Bob Seger, Sabbath, another classic from Van Halen. Stevie Nicks with Tom Petty. And right now it's John Mellencamp, back when he was Johnny Cougar. I Need a Lover.

0: What do your friends think when you talk over Steve Gorman Rocks? Hold on. We'll let Elton John tell you.
1: Shut up. Don't make any noise.
0: Yeah, don't talk. Just listen. 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

0: It's time for Questionable Wisdom on Steve Gorman Rocks. Here's April Rose with tonight's question.
1: Listening on 96.1 KZL, we have Jess who needs some advice. Now, Steve, Jess is having problems with her husband in the bedroom, okay? He's getting older and things just aren't working the same. She asked him to get on Viagra, but he doesn't want to. He thinks it's emasculating. Steve, what should she do?
2: Ooh, boy. Well, I think maybe what Jess needs to do is find a way to get a prescription on her own and just slide that sucker into his food somehow. I mean, come on.
1: Is that illegal? I feel like there might be some rules against it.
2: Yeah, that's violating all sorts of medical, ethical, legal protocols that any self-respecting society has long since established. So maybe don't do that. Maybe Jess has to resort to some good old-fashioned jealousy. Plant a few seeds. Maybe Jess needs to let her husband know that, hey, listen, if you don't feel like dancing, I'll find someone who does. And that dude over there, ooh, baby, look at the quadriceps. He's ready to do some dips. He's ready to throw me up over his head. Scare the man into facing this and dealing with it.
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0: Seeger and the Silver Bullet Band with Against the Wind on Steve Gorman Rocks. Black Sabbath took this next song from just a basic idea, a Tony Iommi riff, to a completed, written, arranged, and recorded song in less than an hour. This is Paranoid.
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0: please.
1: It's Eddie Van Halen night on Steve Gorman Rocks. 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
2: Edward Van Halen, gone 6 years ago today. He will never really be gone. His name will live on forever. Thankfully, more often than not, when he picked up a guitar, somebody pressed record. The band Van Halen came out of Pasadena, California. The first six albums with David Lee Roth over a six-year span. I mean, talk about just perfectly mounting a global assault. From the jump, this was a band nobody wanted to take the stage after. As an opening act, Van Halen could end your career. You better bring your A game, because all they had was an A-plus game. They were young and hungry and ambitious, and man, did they blow away everybody. From Fair Warning, this was the song that kicked off many of their gigs, Unchained.
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1: It's October the 6th, April, and I was thinking this would be a good time to look back. How about a history lesson?
2: Let's go. I'm strapped in and ready.
1: On this day in 2010, here's a crazy story. A set of John Lennon's fingerprints were seized by the FBI from a New York memorabilia dealer who intended to sell them for at least $100,000. Check this out. John Lennon walked into a New York police station in 1976 to apply for a U.S. residence, a green card. The prints were taken on that day. The bureau thought the card was actually still government property all those years later. So the guy that was trying to auction off John Lennon's fingerprints, the feds are like, oh, no, no, that still belongs to us. And you can't auction that off. That's crazy, isn't it?
2: That is so creepy. Why does your fingerprint belong to anyone but yourself?
1: You know how the federal government is. They like to get their little noses into everything. Finally, on this day in 2005, a scary night in Charlottesville, Virginia. At the University of Virginia, the Rolling Stones were playing at the football stadium, and there was a bomb threat that came in 8 songs into the set. The band was told, stop, get off the stage. They had a 45-minute police sweep of the area. Nothing was found. They went back on stage and completed the show. Think about that. You're 8 songs in, and the police show up and say, guys, we got a bomb threat. You leave.
2: Oh, my gosh.
1: You wait almost an hour, and then you go back up and start over again.
2: I wouldn't want to go back.
1: No.
2: I would be like, you guys didn't look hard enough.
1: Yeah, that's the Stones, though. They're just like, nope, we're here. We're going to do the job. Thank you very much.
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12: 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Thank you, Peoria, for making us one of the most listened to shows in Peoria radio history. We were first heard here in the River City in the 1990s, and we're still at it. 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

0: Rolling Stones was Start Me Up on Steve Gorman Rocks from 1981's Tattoo You. But April, did you know that song was recorded in 1977? And for 4 years, it just sat in the vaults, one of a million songs the band tried to work out.
1: Wow.
0: And Keith was listening back through the tapes, trying to find some ideas for new songs. And he was like, oh, what's this one? They forgot all about it. He heard it 4 years later and went, hey, that's a hit. It's nice to be in the Rolling Stones and you just overlook one of the biggest songs of your career for 4 years.
1: Right. You just trip over it back when you're looking through the archives. Oh, what about this? Like, that never happens to us commoners.
0: Yeah, it's like, hey, man, we need a hit and we need one bad. Oh, right. I know. Let's just look at one we wrote 4 years ago and forgot. Look, that's going to do it for us for tonight. Tomorrow's Wednesday night. April and I will be here for 5 hours playing music and sharing a laugh or two. Join us, won't you? Same time, same place. Talk to you tomorrow.
1: See you then.
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3: An employee got pissed, torched the warehouse. 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
4: It's a Mellencamp B-side, I don't know.
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3: Can't get a raise, we can't get a rest, maybe. 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Toilet paper on fire. Are you on board now?
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1: It's like some beans, some cheese.
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4: What's that in the lower right? Is that?
2: It's lettuce with some drizzle of sour cream.
5: Okay. Why would you
1: eat? Have you noticed that sprouts, you don't see them as much as you used to?
5: Well, you never used to see them unless you went to a salad bar.
2: They suck.
1: And, yeah. And aren't they also?
3: Tastes like dirt.
5: They don't taste like dirt. You know what they taste like?
3: Oh, huh?
5: Mm-hmm. Oh. Taste, no, the
3: they
5: other
3: like,
5: way.
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3: They taste like.
5: They taste like lemon.
1: Really?
3: Yeah.
1: That explains why my cat's like, well, I don't.
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8: 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It's Chick McGee from the Bob and Tom Show, 5 till 9. Did you know that we've been at this since the 90s right here on 95.5 GLO? 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What's even more surprising is that we're still talking to each other at all. 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

Struts, David Lee Leg Kicks, Robert Plant Wales, Freddie Amazes. 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
1: You too.
5: Hello there.
1: We've even paired Marty Allen up with early rockers like Ricky Nelson.
6: Hello, Mary Lou.
7: Hello there.
1: The Big Bopper.
8: Hello, baby.
7: Hello there.
1: But the Hello Dare craze isn't limited to just one music genre.
9: Oh, no.
1: This Willie Nelson country classic just got a whole lot more classier.
10: Hello, wall.
4: Hello, there. Hello, there.
1: And this catchy Broadway hit is even catchier with this catchy catchphrase.
11: Hello, darling.
4: Hello, there.
1: Wow. Now what would you pay? 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It's not available in stores or anywhere else. But as an added bonus, we'll throw in this incredible duet with everyone's favorite amphibious crooner, Michigan J. Frog. Take it away, Michigan J. Frog.
9: Oh.
1: And go. You little mother. It's the best of Hello Dare, Volume 2, only from Bob and Tom Records.
12: Hello, my baby. Hello, my honey.
13: Hello.
14: Just say what's on your mind. Hello. Greetings and salutations.

0: Jess Hooker.
1: Hello.
2: It's a good hat.
1: Thanks.
0: Great hat.
1: Good hat.
0: There's Pat Godwin.
3: Hey, chick.
0: There's Jeff Oskey. Ace Cosby.
4: Hello. Yeah.
0: And is that Willie Griswold?
5: Hey, gang, what's going on?
0: Hey! I'm Chick. Hello, Tom.
2: Everybody looks good in a hat except for Godwin.
3: It doesn't fit me.
2: Pat,
1: yeah.
2: Once again, you admit it, you have a huge head.
3: Big head, yeah.
2: Gigantic. Not an ego sense, just physically too. Large. Yeah. What is your hat size?
3: Probably 8-something. I don't know. I've never had one fit.
0: You'd be surprised how many people don't know their hat size.
1: Yeah, 7/7/8, I bet. Yeah, 8. Right?
3: Bigger than that.
0: Well, they're 7.5, then they're 7 3/8, and then they're 7 1/4. And I went from 7 3/8 to 7 1/4 after I lost a couple pounds. It was the weirdest thing
2: really?
0: Ever.
2: Really?
0: Yeah, and my shoes got bigger, too.
2: Did your skull shrink? What's going on?
0: I think it did. I think my brain might be smaller, if that's possible.
2: And dinosaurs walked among men.
0: Exactly.
2: Okay,
0: right.
2: coming up, we have...
5: I don't know, I was laughing about that. Some guys have some interesting theories.
0: Yeah.
2: What's that now?
0: Very interesting.
2: We have... an unusual thing that has happened in the world of the mail that we're getting.
0: Yeah.
2: I have two people that experienced the exact same thing, and it's a very odd thing. That will be coming up in a matter of moments.
0: Is it troubling or amusing? Or
2: no, it's
0: heartwarming? Or
2: it's just amazing that they both wrote us from separate places about the exact same occurrence.
0: I see. All right.
2: It involves small vehicles.
0: Okay.
2: And we've been talking about...
0: automobiles.
2: Yes.
0: Okay.
2: We've been talking about moving cars. I think this may have started I think this started with the guy that...
0: some families think it's funny when one of the family members goes in and while he's in a store or whatever. They move the car and he comes out, he can't find the car. They're all laughing.
2: Yeah, we had the one guy
0: however...
2: I think it was a Dodge.
0: They kicked it up a notch.
2: And his key got so worn out that... it would start any Dodge product?
0: Yeah. Yeah, and then there was a guy who drove a Yugo, and the high school football team, a couple of the linemen went out and picked up the Yugo and moved it.
2: Yeah, but the guy that had the key, that he would just take his friend's cars and move them at random, which is fun.
0: Yeah.
2: A funny thing. You don't have to do that to me because I never can remember where I parked my car to begin with.
0: or which car it is.
2: Yeah.
0: Yeah.
2: Is it the Suburban? I don't know.
0: I do not know.
2: I have forgotten. Dear Bob and Tom Show.
0: Hello.
2: My mom had a Volkswagen Beetle as a teenager in the mid-70s in New Hampshire. She helped out the football team with sideline stuff, water, equipment, etc. As a joke one time, without her knowledge, the players picked up her Volkswagen Beetle and walked it over between two buildings. It was perfectly wedged, an impossible parallel park. She couldn't get it out. They later...
0: See,
2: moved it for her.
0: That's too far.
2: This is from from Nebraska.
0: Okay.
2: Now this arrived same day. This is from New Albany, Indiana.
0: Huh.
2: There was a girl in my high school who had a purple VW Beetle. One day, three other football players and I picked it up and put it on the sidewalk between two tight telephone poles. It sat there for a couple of days. Apparently, she finally got help and got it out. Thank you, Mike.
0: Too far.
5: Yeah, at least the other guys helped her get the car back. These people just left the VW Beetle between two poles.
0: Practical jokes. No, I'm good. Comedy. It's a dangerous... you can't just willy-nilly go...
6: You know what? We had a... on the soccer team in high school, you would drive... We didn't have a bus. You all drove separately to the game. And our...
5: Did that make it easier for you to smoke pot before the game?
6: Willie.
0: Uh-huh.
6: I was riding with the goalie, and he had an old Bug. And when he would get on the highway, he's like, I got to get it up to 60 to do this. He would swerve real quick and get it up on two wheels on the side and drive down the highway with us in the back seat on two wheels on the way to the soccer match.
5: Awesome, man.
6: It was so awesome. And looking back, so dangerous.
2: Oh, so stupid.
0: Yeah.
6: But those VW Bugs were so light, you could just easily get them up on two wheels. He would do that just for fun. And
0: didn't they, their advertising campaign, they didn't make a big thing out of being able to float or something? Isn't that right?
1: I thought that was like from Herbie the Love Bug. Like that was
2: there was
0: Herbie could float.
1: Yeah.
0: Yeah.
2: There was a famous, there was a thing that a Volkswagen would float for a while, and there was a famous, I think it was National Lampoon cartoon,
0: mm-hmm.
2: and it showed the floating Volkswagen, and it said if Teddy Kennedy had driven a Volkswagen, he'd be president today. I guess, I think he was in an Oldsmobile that sank with Mary Jo in the back seat, and he ignored her. Hey, thanks, Ted. You're the lion of the Senate.
5: You tell him, man.
2: Your family continues to ruin the lives of many.
0: Hey.
1: Don't do as I do, do as I say.
2: Okay. Let's see now.
0: Different people have
5: there's a lot of them that aren't doing much.
1: Yeah, there's a lot of them that are pretty chill.
2: Okay.
1: Like most families, it's about 50-50.
0: I bet they're, they're probably shopping online right now or something. Yeah. You don't know.
2: What else is happening? Let's see now. Willie,
1: I have an email.
2: Oh, okay, go ahead.
1: Jess, I'm a school principal and always make my staff pancakes right before fall break.
0: Huh.
1: This year, I made them a high school breakfast, which if you guys remember is a honey bun with a sausage patty in the middle. That's what I would make myself before school. Willie, you missed that.
5: The honey bun, this is the vending machine honey bun, right?
1: Yeah.
2: Was there any microwaving involved? How did this work?
1: He said that he actually just used one honey bun and put a sausage patty on top, and they ate it like bagels instead of a full sandwich. Oh. Yeah. And he said they were a hit. Thanks for the idea. And that's from Brian.
2: Now, was this quickly a microwave thing?
1: I don't know. I don't know how Brian's teacher's lounge is set up. But, yeah, it's... I did microwave. I would heat the sausage patty. I did not heat the honey bun.
0: I was
1: usually running late for school, if you can believe it. Yeah.
5: You?
1: Yeah.
2: And I know that you were doing a bunch of Hooker the Cooker episodes. What's coming up?
1: I recorded 5 episodes yesterday, and this week I'm really, really excited. We're going to do Crab Rangoon burritos.
5: Oh!
1: Yes.
0: Full-size burritos. One of those.
1: Yeah.
6: Yes.
1: Yeah, that's this week. So
6: I'm in.
5: Yeah. I love Rangoons, dude.
1: I do too.
6: Are you gooning?
5: Oh yeah.
1: Oh my gosh!
0: Grab some goons,
1: you guys. I just learned what that meant.
5: Yeah.
6: Oh really?
1: Yeah, I did. So Noah, our sweet Noah, that records my videos.
5: He taught you? Not your son in your early 20s?
1: No, he didn't. No, I almost brought it up at dinner with my son, and I was like, I can't do that. I can't embarrass him like that.
2: I missed the word.
3: I don't know what it means.
1: So gooning is a thing, and people kept responding with that word on my social media when I said, can you guess what I'm cooking? And obviously it was Rangoons, and everybody's like, we're gooning. Mm-hmm. And I was like, this is a bad thing.
5: Mm-hmm.
1: And so I said, Noah, I said gooning in the video, and Noah was like, no, like you shouldn't do that. So I learned that it's essentially self-pleasure to the point that you don't complete. It's like edging.
5: Oh, I did not know there was that.
0: Oh,
6: I didn't know that aspect.
0: And I thought it was someone else. The act of helping someone else was gooning.
5: No.
0: You have to goon with someone.
6: I thought
0: someone.
6: It was more like the lusting. Like you're.
1: Oh, wow.
6: You're
1: horny, well, we're all
6: going to
1: learn together.
6: Yeah.
1: Look at Tom's face. He's reading it now.
0: Now, but what about Gooch? Is Gooch in here anywhere?
1: No, that's.
0: That's Gooching's
3: slang for.
2: This says a gooner is someone who is excessively obsessed with sexualized online content.
5: Yeah. Nice.
1: Oh.
6: Last night, my daughter and her boyfriend were over, and there's a new mullet guy who goes around and he does Chinese buffet reviews.
5: Oh, yeah, that guy's great.
6: And he
1: and
6: always has a shot.
1: He's doing it until he gets food poisoning.
6: Right,
1: yeah.
6: And he always has a shot in the bathroom with shoes on. I don't know why, but it's great.
1: Yeah.
6: But he always checks out the Crab Rangoons, and I go, oh, look at him. You guys are gooning.
1: Yeah.
6: And my daughter and her boyfriend lost it like I had just said the most inappropriate thing ever.
1: You
6: they go, do you
1: did.
6: Know what that
1: yeah.
6: means? I was like, I don't have no idea. I played it off.
1: Nice. Yeah, that was a thing. I follow that guy too, and he's great, but I didn't know that he says gooning in terms of Crab Rangoon.
6: Right. He's lusting
1: but
6: over
1: it means
6: the Crab
1: something
6: Rangoon.
1: Else.
2: This describes it as being in a trance like zoned out state absorbed in sexual stimulation.
5: Oh yeah, man.
1: Right.
5: Oh,
1: yeah. Okay.
2: And now I feel like I'm on NPR.
5: That's good.
1: Now we know.
2: And now Scott Simon describes gooning.
1: Yeah.
5: You hear the little Pornhub drum fill, then you go into flow state.
6: Oh,
5: Yeah, you're ready to go.
2: Already, that's how educational this show is. I just learned about gooning.
5: I'm glad I could help teach you about gooning, you know?
2: It's awkward. My son's here. I just would have thought, because Goon Squad...
1: What is Goon Squad?
0: Oh, that's the nerds who help you with your computer, the Goon Squad?
2: That's the Geek Squad. Yeah. That's the Geek Squad.
3: That's
1: so close.
0: I'm very, very close.
2: A goon would be like a big lug,
1: like a big goober. Yeah, that's how I've always known.
2: See, all these words are changing. I'm still pissed that red states, and they got red states all wrong.
0: Let it go, will you?
2: No, red,
0: you get off this topic.
2: Yeah. Red means commie.
5: Mm-hmm.
2: Okay.
1: Okay.
0: There aren't any commies anymore. Don't you read the papers? Cuba, that's about it.
2: Oh,
0: right?
2: They're starving right now. Thanks.
0: Just telling you.
2: I want to congratulate Joe Howard.
5: They're eating delicious sandwiches. They're not starving.
0: What'd Joe Howard do?
2: Joe Howard is our man.
0: Joe Howard, any relation to Mo Howard?
2: No, but Joe is from Riverside, California, and he has won a $500 gift card to Steven Singer Jewelers, the winner of week 4. There was a tie for first place, 14 of 16 NFL picks correct, and Joe beat the tiebreakers. He's our winner. We'll talk to Joe tomorrow with the shoo-in of the week. Joe, congratulations. Looking forward to talking to you. Hope things are good down by the riverside. Anyone? Anyone?
1: No, I don't know. Sorry.
4: Sorry.
2: Ace, not even you.
0: Isn't that like a...
2: Gonna lay down my
0: folk
2: burden
0: song?
2: Down by the riverside.
0: It's a folk song, right?
3: It's an old gospel song. Yeah.
2: Thank you, Pat. I would have thought with your background you would have known. I guess it wasn't a drinking song. Okay.
3: I just answered your question.
1: Yikes.
3: You slamming me?
5: I sang the song 2 seconds before you started singing.
0: We're going to do this again?
5: Show, man.
0: Yeah, Pat, you're drunk? Why didn't you know that?
3: That's a trigger. Insane. I'm going to drink right now. I'm so upset.
5: Gosh.
0: I'm too lazy to worry about it.
5: You know what it's like being back. One break in, I'm reminded.
0: Oh, boy.
5: Yeah, here we go.
3: Why don't you just get
1: welcome
3: high?
1: Welcome home, Willie.
5: Oh, my gosh. I wish I
0: did
5: this morning.
0: Yeah, you big pothead.
5: It's like February 2022 all over again.
2: Okay, let's see. Where were we? Oh, I know. My favorite gift. This is a gift you can get for yourself. I love this thing. There's one right behind. It's called the Aura Frame, A-U-R-A. There's one right behind Jeffrey. There's a picture of me wearing a wig. I look kind of like Robert Redford, even toward the end.
0: Kind of like Robert Redford.
2: Well, I mean, remember how he had the big pushy hair and dyed it? I always wondered if that was a wig the last decade or so. But yeah, that's me wearing a wig. It'll rotate into a, let's see, that's Chick and Josh. Ooh, boy, that's Big Chick, Big Josh.
3: Look at them laughing. I wonder what I said.
2: Very, very good, Pat.
0: I can't remember, but it was a wonderful remark, I'm sure.
2: And the Aura Frame, you can load videos on there. You can load pictures unlimited. And I'm asking the folks at Aura if they would do this, if they would put the sound of a projector on there when you go to a video. And they said, you're a complete idiot. And that is antithetical to what we're trying to do. Okay. The Aura Frame, A-U-R-A.
0: Mr. 5%.
2: Yeah, I just the point is...
0: How many people have heard of a slide projector sound?
2: That was
0: 5%.
2: That was the film strip projector.
0: 5%.
2: Okay. The point is, you can buy one of these. Say your mom lives in a different state, and you want to send her pictures of the kids.
0: Your mom.
2: She can wake up in the morning, and there they are. They're right there on the frame, rotating through. You load this baby... Wherever you might be. In fact, Ms. Hooker and I each loaded this from different locations.
0: No.
1: We did. Not kidding.
0: What?
1: I know.
2: There I am with one of my dogs.
1: And
2: there,
1: we could send there you I am the link George and you Washington. Could load it.
0: I could?
1: Yeah, if I send you the link, you can load it.
3: Don't do that.
1: Don't do that. Okay. Yeah.
2: Don't send you the link. I don't want endless pictures of old Washington Redskins.
0: Oh, this looks like a balloon knot. What's this?
1: Oh,
0: come on.
2: Aura frames. They're great. And by the way, don't just believe me. 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This is a terrific gift if you're struggling. I don't know what to get, blah, blah, blah. This is the one. A-U-R-A. Get one for yourself. Walk into my house right there by the garage. Walk in the garage door, take a left. Right there. You can't miss it.
0: Nobody cares where it is in your house. Nobody. I'd get one of these, but I don't know where Tom keeps it. Oh, I know. It's right there by the garage door.
2: It's right there where the girls put their shoes.
0: You're a lunatic.
2: The dogs then take to the living room and chew on. A-U-R-A frames. Get one or be a loser. I'm going to put it that way. Use the promo code Tom to get that special savings. And please mention the Bob and Tom Show when you check out. That'll help us. That'll help you. That'll help them. And coming up, some cool stuff in the news, including world records, of course. We have dinosaurs in the news. A warning from the Reese's Cup people.
0: Reese's Cup?
2: And my favorite story today actually involves the Memorial Stadium at the University of Nebraska. It's really a great story.
0: Oh.
2: And it involves an auction, and I want to make a prediction that will involve Larry the Cable Guy.
0: See, I'll share my story when we do the Nebraska story.
2: Okay, okay.
0: Because this is something that a fan would be interested in.
2: Oh, I think it's...
0: Absolutely.
2: I think they're way undervaluing it.
0: Yes.
2: It's tremendous. Mm-hmm. Also, we have an axe in the news.
0: And a what?
2: An axe.
0: Like Eugene put down the axe?
2: Yep, exactly. Okay. Right. These are the O'Reilly Auto Parts studios. This is the Bob and Tom Show.
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2: 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Mornings here, 5 till 9 on 95.5 GLO. Thank you, Peoria, for making us one of the most listened to shows in Peoria radio history. 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
0: 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It's Jess Hooker.
1: Hello.
0: There's Pat Godwin.
3: Hey, chick.
0: There's Willie Griswold.
5: Good morning.
0: There's Jeff Oske.
6: Hey, man.
0: Hey. There's Ace Cosby.
28: Howdy.
0: I'm Chick McGee, and hello, Tom.
2: If you're just joining us.
0: Yes.
2: It's already an educational show. We've learned the word goon. I thought...
0: Not a hockey...
2: Yeah.
0: Somebody who fights in hockey.
2: Sure. That's a great definition. The mm-hmm. the goon is the guy in the hockey team that's the fighter, of course. And then a bunch of goons, it would mean like a bunch of big, like criminal oafs, right?
0: Yes.
3: Yeah.
2: Big lugs, right?
0: I always thought goon was a noun. Evidently, it's more of a verb now.
6: In this tense.
0: Yeah.
2: Well, now the word gooning apparently means one who is obsessed with sexual things, particularly in the world of the internet.
6: Yes.
2: It would appear by the definition. I wonder if they've made a porno goon with the wind, with some guy, some naked guy outside with his computer whacking it. No? It'd be a classic.
6: I'll make it tonight.
0: Ace, no, you saying whacking it really hit me wrong.
2: I don't know
0: what's going on.
2: Speaking of classics, did you see that the great actress Eva Marie Saint has passed away?
0: Wasn't that Eva Marie was no saint? Isn't that right? Or something?
2: Oh, I don't know.
0: She got around? Yeah.
2: Oh. I didn't know that.
0: Oh, yeah.
2: I thought she's a terrific actress.
1: What was she in?
0: Eli Wallach. And
2: She was in North by Northwest.
0: And then on the waterfront.
2: With Brando and On the Waterfront.
0: Yeah.
1: Okay.
2: Famously, when she won the Academy Award, it was her first movie. When she accepted the Academy Award and 2 days later gave birth, so she's up on stage. But it was like, what, in 55 or something?
0: I don't know how old she was when she died, but it had to be close to 100.
1: Has she done a movie in 50 years?
0: No.
2: Yes.
0: Okay. No.
2: She was the mom on Moonlighting, I think.
1: Oh, okay. Well, there
6: no
1: we go.
6: That was Olympia Dukakis.
1: Oh, it was?
2: Well, she was...
0: You get Olympia Dukakis and Eva Marie Saint.
2: No, she was something... I'll have to look
1: she
2: it
1: up. She was on a television show
2: yeah
1: at some point.
3: Oh, okay. Television. Never mind. I thought you meant Moonlight.
2: Not Moonlight. No, Moonlighting.
0: Moonlight.
2: But yeah, but a terrific actress. Yeah.
0: Welcome to the show from the home that we do.
6: I thought you said Moonlighting.
0: I thought you said Moonlight.
6: There's an ing at the end.
0: Well, go back and goon.
2: I attempted a goon with the wind joke. Thought it was funny.
0: I love it.
2: Okay.
0: There you go.
2: Once again, we've learned that gooning is rapidly whacking the. Never mind.
1: A lot of definitions. Actually. Okay.
0: Time for emails from our listeners. So hey, what do you got over there?
2: And we're going to have an educational email if you go first.
0: Okay. And this is starting to take off, which I don't have a problem with, insulting my mother in the emails from our listeners. It started a couple days ago when someone made a speculation about how trampoline, that word, became
6: right
0: popular.
6: It was called a jumpaline until Chick's mom got on it.
0: That's exactly right. And then a couple days ago, we got
2: Which is that's a stellar joke. That's from Tony. Is that right?
0: Yeah. Tony in Louisville, Lexington.
1: Yeah. I know.
2: Yes. And Tony, by the way, I am sending you a T-shirt. He's upset.
0: And then
1: we got his email.
2: Okay.
1: Yeah. Nothing like a greedy listener.
2: I said email of the year. I'm going to send him a T-shirt.
0: You know, I'm glad
1: then
0: you
1: can send it.
0: I'm glad you brought this up about greedy listeners. Look, all you listeners, you need to shape up, okay? We're not here to just carry you and you be greedy
1: because
0: to us.
1: Then the dad of the little girl who sent the jumpaline said, well, if he gets one, my little girl better get one.
0: See, that's greedy. I don't like that.
1: However,
0: the
6: little girl started it. She gets a shirt.
1: She gets one before Tony does.
6: Yeah.
0: Would you be up for a listener fight tournament where we would pair our listeners up and see who would be the ultimate, like an MMA?
5: Oh, yeah, let's do that instead of a March Madness practice this
0: championship.
1: Yeah, that's good. Yeah.
5: Let's have people fight. We'll do it by district.
0: We could have Tony and what's the little girl's name?
1: Lila.
0: Lila's dad.
5: Lila's going to dominate the East.
2: No, really, Swite, forget the dads. Have the kids fight. Now we're talking major headlines.
5: I hate it when you have a really good idea and then you realize, nope, this is illegal. We can't make little kids fight.
1: It happens a lot.
0: And then last couple days ago, we had, and I didn't make the air, I don't think, my kid, did you know, Chick, that it was called a bake oven until your mom played with it?
5: Yeah, because your mom's easy is the joke.
0: Then it was the easy bake oven.
2: I like this.
0: Dear Chick, before the invention of the train, people had to run a wagon on your mom.
1: Ooh. How
0: about that? That's Devery.
2: This is nice.
0: Isn't this great?
5: Yeah.
0: It's really fun. I don't want to tell people that I'm right there with you laughing at her because I could give a damn. But I think they think it's more fun if they think I'm
1: insulted. It's therapeutic for you, actually.
0: Yes, it is.
2: And your mother is deceased.
5: Man,
2: if we go around the room
0: for 19 years now,
2: I just thought of,
0: or maybe 20,
2: a joke I can't do.
1: Right? Yeah. I know.
0: Anyway,
2: it would be yes, sort of yes, no.
3: Oh. Hanging on by a thread.
1: Same thing.
5: I thought you were looking at me and go, well, you know, she's dead to you.
3: That's a better joke.
2: Yeah, that's a good tag for the incredibly subtle joke that no one got that I just did.
0: No. We all got it that she's on life support. That's always funny.
5: What do you mean incredibly subtle?
0: Yeah.
2: Now, this is
0: There's another one. Hey, Chick, your mom still owes me money. I don't know what that one means.
1: That might be true.
0: That's Adam in Fresno. What do you think that's all about?
2: I think he probably meant to say he still owes your mom money for that service thing she did at the bus station.
0: Oh, implying she was a whore.
2: Yeah.
0: I get it. I get it now.
2: Not a whore, a prostitute.
5: Right. Same thing, right?
2: No.
0: No,
3: whore.
2: No.
3: Slut would be.
2: No. Easy. Whore doesn't mean there's been an exchange of favors or money.
5: I think it does.
3: Yeah, it does.
2: No.
0: I beg your pardon.
1: No, prostitute, hooker, sex worker, those are all exchanging money for services.
5: Whores, so you're telling me I've been paying these whores money for no reason this whole damn time?
1: No, I think whores do it for free.
0: Yeah.
5: No, I think you guys are wrong on this one, man.
2: I think whores can do both.
1: Okay.
5: Well, they can do a lot of things.
2: But this is like...
5: They can do anything.
2: This is like the distinction between a mule, a donkey, an ass, a burro, and a duck, I think. Okay. Now, this is the educational part of our program.
0: Oh, God.
2: Are you ready?
5: Yeah.
2: I'm going to play a little something, and I don't think Willie is familiar with this. I know Miss
0: What Hooker. You're going to play, is it from this century?
2: No.
0: Okay. All right. We know that going in.
2: I would consider this a classic.
0: It's the first half of last century, between 1950.
2: It's the second half of
1: last. And you think I know or don't?
2: You don't.
1: Know. Okay.
2: But I'm going to play this for a reason.
0: Go for it.
2: We had a letter about it, and if I can figure out how this thing works, I think I pressed that button. Is this it? Yeah. Here it comes.
5: It's like some 70s era rock and roll.
2: Here it comes here.
4: Looking at the world through the sunset in your eyes.
5: I hate this.
0: Yeah.
2: Wait.
6: You're not wrong.
5: Late 60s whisper singing.
2: Wait a minute.
4: Some pigs and chickens call. Animal carpet wall to wall. American made is fine.
2: Here comes the hook right here.
5: Wait a minute, one more verse.
0: Okay.
5: This sounds familiar. It's a last name band, right? It's like a Simon Garfunkel or
0: people are supposed to want to listen.
2: Give it a here it comes.

0: that's
1: we all were saying, what the hell is this? What are you doing? And then he goes, remember this?
2: No.
0: It's Crosby, Stills, and Nash. It's one of the biggest selling albums of, when did it come out? 70-ish?
1: Don't look at me with this.
3: But I was right. I knew it was a last name band. Yeah. I knew it was Simon Garfunkel or Crosby, Stills. Yeah.
0: And that's a Graham Nash tune.
4: Okay.
0: And I love Graham Nash. He did the song you're probably familiar with.
5: Our House.
0: Our House.
4: Okay.
0: A song before we go.
4: Sure.
0: And we were talking about it yesterday, and I said, if you ever get a chance, Graham Nash is one of the nicest guys ever in rock. We've talked to lots of
2: different
0: people.
2: He has to be with songs like that. You can't be a jerk and make that kind of music.
0: I will admit the guitar sound, maybe I would have gotten rid of that. But just by chance, having said that yesterday, we got this letter.
3: Oh, God.
0: Yesterday you did a story about a lady, blah, blah, blah. And you mentioned Pat did a parody of Marrakesh Express from Crosby, Stills, and Nash.
5: Yeah.
0: Tom said, if people ever get a chance to see Graham Nash, they should because he's great and he's the nicest guy ever.
1: And they better hurry.
0: I saw Graham Nash last night, writes Cynthia in Lexington.
2: Whoa.
0: At the historic Kentucky Theater. He was incredible. Aww. He played Marrakesh Express, Woodstock, Our House, and closed with Sweet Judy Blue Eyes.
4: So when you did that song yesterday, mm-hmm. that was the original that I just listened
5: yeah,
4: to?
5: Yeah, it was the original, yeah.
4: Wow, I like yours better.
1: Yeah, way better.
0: And now, Willie, I've got to explain this to you. Pat did a parody of that song, and it was a very bold move because, as has just been made clear, not everyone is familiar with that song.
5: Half the room knew it.
0: Yeah, so doing a parody was tricky.
5: Risky, yeah.
0: Yeah, risky. I enjoyed it, and as Chick would say, so did five other people.
1: I've never said that, but I wish I did.
0: Your parody involved a news story that I know you are familiar with, yeah. Willie, in which a woman is suing a bar in Las Vegas because instead of having a bull riding machine, they have, in a triumph of poor taste, they have replaced the bull with a giant phallus. It includes genitalia.
3: Mechanical hog, yeah, I saw
0: the
3: that.
0: The sack. It's a circumcised phallus. It truly is a triumph of poor taste. And apparently this lady fell off of it and is suing them.
4: Yep.
0: Pat has taken that true news story and taken an semi-obscure song and done the following.
6: She went to a Vegas bar and took a look inside. Off in the corner was a penis you could ride. She grabbed the shaft

0: fucking blue. She says, look at me, I'm riding on the mechanical penis. Look at me, I'm flying off the mechanical penis. I'm gonna sue, my back's a mess. Oh, my neck. The pain. Studio fade, Willie. Yeah. Oh, my neck. The
1: pain. Nice. Oh, my neck.
2: Thank you very much. I wish Mr. Nash were here. He truly is the nicest guy of all the rock stars I've ever had a chance to talk to. He is way up there as one of the sweetest. He's like a Peter Frampton. Incredibly and gentlemanly. Speaking,
3: and he was in the band with the Crosby guy, who is like the biggest.
4: I was going to say, David Crosby's the exact same way, only completely opposite.
3: Well, right.
2: He managed. He was able to get along with Mr. Crosby.
3: Oh, okay, good.
2: Yeah, who I've also talked to. And he had his ups and downs back in the day. But
4: mostly
3: I
4: downs.
3: Always liked that guy.
4: David Crosby?
3: Yeah, I kind of liked Church.
2: And Graham Nash was in the Hollies. I mean, just great guy. And I hope someone passes that along to Graham. I'm hoping he appreciates the fact that you've crammed in that story into that. It's brilliant, Pat.
4: You've one never of your said fans. Anything funnier than that thing is playing. You go, remember this? Does everybody remember this? And of course not. You do that all the time.
2: Yeah,
4: though,
2: but at one point, that was the fastest selling record in America.
4: Well, at one point, Scott Joplin would be live tonight somewhere, but he's not anymore.
0: Well, I think he would play piano in some bar.
4: And by the way, speaking of Scott Joplin, why is this penis the color that it is?
3: What? Which one?
5: The mechanical one?
4: The mechanical penis.
3: I think it's hard to tell. It looks different colors in different shots.
4: Yeah, but
2: I think depending on the peculiar...
4: It's all kind of a peach.
2: On the particular taste of the rider, they can make it whatever color you want.
4: No, they can't.
2: Yeah.
4: They can't change the color of that
2: penis. They can light it in a different way. If you have a particular...
3: Whatever you're into, babe.
2: Hey, the Kardashians are here. Get the black light.
5: There it is. Well, we all knew that joke was coming.
4: See?
5: Didn't know who was going to make it.
2: See how it changes color?
4: No. Yeah. No.
5: It's not. No, you're saying color. Like it's a chameleon. That's just the lights around it.
2: That's what I'm saying. Yeah. That's what I'm saying.
4: Yeah, but that's flesh or whatever they would call flesh.
3: Yeah, it's a middle of the road.
0: That woman's shirt is coming off.
2: Now we're watching.
3: You're looking at the woman.
2: Mechanical
3: oh my gosh,
2: phallus.
3: That was a lot of.
6: Hey, Willie, you've thrown a few riders, haven't you, Willie?
5: I've done what?
6: Thrown a few riders before.
5: I can't even follow up a joke. I was just staring at that girl.
6: Whoa,
5: she was hot, man. She was hot. I saw a little underboob. Just saw that too.
6: Yeah. No, underboob, nothing better.
5: No, it's fun.
3: Underboob.
6: I was the side. Now I'm all about the under.
5: Yeah. Okay. I like it all, man. I like the all 22. Give me every angle. I'm just a fan.
2: I think the underboob. I think suggests access is going to be significantly easier.
3: You think okay.
2: So? Yeah. Even a slight breeze, you get the kind of Marilyn Monroe boob effect.
3: The side boob is usually because of the dress or the way it's cut. It's not on purpose. Yeah.
2: Yeah. With overalls. Super hot.
5: And you know what? Don't work too hard. Classic cleavage from the top. That's great too.
3: Yeah.
5: I mean, just, keep it coming.
3: Okay.
5: Yeah,
3: okay.
4: Hey, Willie. Remember this?
0: Oscar Peterson, piano. Fugue in G minor.
2: Pat, once again, congratulations.
4: Remember this? Rudy Valley. Rudy Valley, everybody. Rudy Valley. He's amazing. He's a classic. Rudy Valley's a classic.
0: In 1912, this is the biggest selling album.
4: 1912, number one. Classic's a classic.
2: You get a copy, it's pretty scratchy. Well, thank you very much. Coming up, we have more obscure references. And
4: Major League Baseball playoffs, problem in the world of professional tennis. The Eagles lose another offensive lineman as if they didn't have enough trouble already.
2: Yeah,
4: and boy,
2: man,
4: that really upsets me. And other new sports and news coming up.
2: Right now, let's see now. It's time to talk money real quick. Everything's more expensive. I don't have to tell you that. It's pretty obvious. Even if you're not looking, you walk out of the grocery store. I just bought 5 things and this cost me $50. What is happening? Everything's getting more expensive. Inflation's way up, et cetera, et cetera. And maybe you've got some credit card debt. I was just talking to a friend of mine. He finally was able to pay his off because they're charging 22, 23, 24. I think it's legally, I think they can go to 25%. If you want to erase that debt, we'll pay it off. One of the ways to do it, if you own your house, is to refinance and pull some of that equity out because right now in America, on average, if you've got a house you've been in for 10 years, it's doubled in value on average. 5 years, about 33% higher. 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
12: 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It's Chick McGee from the Bob and Tom Show, 5 till 9. 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
1: Hi.
0: Hi. There's Pat Godwin.
2: Hello.
0: There's Willie Griswold.
3: Hey, man.
0: Hello, Jeff Hoskay.
4: Hey, friend.
0: There's Ace Cosby.
5: Hey, Chick.
0: Hey. Hello, Tom.
6: Hello, Chick McGee. Hello, everyone. Thanks for joining us. I want to say a special hello to Mr. Joe Howard. Joe Howard from Riverside, California. He is the winner of that $500 gift certificate from our buddy Steven Singer at Steven Singer Jewelers. 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Wouldn't your lady love a little trick-or-treat in the form of jewelry? The answer is, of course. Now, Joe, tied for first place, 14 of 16 games pit correctly in week four of the NFL. He had the tiebreaker, so he's our winner. I bring this up because the NFL, let's see now, week five begins Monday, tomorrow night.
0: Yeah.
6: So get your picks in. Go to bobandtom.com/contest. Just pick the winners. You don't even have to think about the spread. Just pick the winners, and you could be a winner, too. It's fun. And Joe Howard, of course, descended from the great Mo Howard, the famous brothers. Do you know the names of the Three Stooges that were brothers?
1: Mo, Harry, Curly.
6: No, first of all, it's not yes. Harry.
1: Oh, what is it?
6: Larry.
0: Larry wasn't a brother, though, was
6: Larry,
0: he?
6: Larry, was he a cousin or something?
0: Larry Fine.
6: Yeah, it was Mo Howard.
1: Okay.
6: Shemp Howard. Well, I'm a big Shemp fan. He was kind of an alternate.
1: Okay.
6: Curly. Curly was also one of the Howard boys.
1: Okay.
6: How about the Marx Brothers? Do you know the names of the Marx Brothers?
3: Zippo, Groucho, Harpo, and...
2: How about the Jonas Brothers? Is that...
3: you guys? Joe, Nick, either. Kevin.
1: No,
3: I know those ones. Yeah, I got
1: yeah,
3: all three.
1: Good job. Yeah.
6: How about the Allman Brothers?
1: No.
0: Oh, my God.
1: I barely know my brother.
6: Oh, okay. I'm not sure what that says, but... No, the Marx Brothers, you've got your Gummo, your Zeppo, any of this... And I'm giving...
1: Yeah, they sound right. The Harpo one.
6: Harpo.
1: Right? Yeah.
6: Then, of course, Chico. It's pronounced Chico. Really?
0: Spelled Chico.
1: I've never heard that one.
6: It's spelled Chico, but it's Chico. And he was the one that was the degenerate gambler in real life.
0: Well, and a crazy ladies' man.
6: And right. Then...
1: Groucho.
6: Carl. Groucho, of course.
1: Right.
6: And then Zippo, who did time for arson.
1: no, that's where that comes from.
6: Yeah, so congratulations to Joe Howard.
4: Did I ever tell you about the time that I took my son to the public pool and there was a lady with a back piece of the Three Stooges?
1: No.
4: Like a memorial tattoo piece. Like, I'm not even making, like, it. Like, she was a big lady and she had like clouds. It was all done in like gray and white. Like, it was real nice. And she had the face of Larry. She had the face of Curly. And then she had a
1: what?
4: She had a big empty spot. Apparently, she ran out of money for Mo. She had no Mo money.
3: and no Mo money does lead to Mo problems.
6: You had me. You had me.
0: Mo money, Mo problem.
4: No Mo money.
2: I thought we were having a conversation.
4: I learned from the best.
1: Right.
0: We're all just setups in each other's lives, aren't we?
6: But I'm sure if you were to Google right now, Three Stooges tattoos, you'd find many.
4: Oh, yeah. I'm not making it up. She really did have like two out of three done.
6: Oh,
3: really?
4: She had the empty spot.
3: That's weird.
4: And in my head, I was like, oh, well, we were at Garfield Park, so like not the best class of people. So
1: easy.
4: I was like, oh,
1: my part.
4: She probably is waiting for another child support payment to come in and finish off that Mo.
6: So what other famous brothers are out there? By the way, the answer is Greg and Dwayne for the Allman Brothers.
0: well, they're not out there anymore.
6: Well, that's sad.
0: I mean, if you say out there.
1: Okay, what are famous
0: cemetery.
1: Brothers like right now? Like
0: Jonas Brothers.
6: Jonas Brothers.
1: They're, no, they're not. That's
3: Jonas
1: 20
3: Brothers,
1: years old.
3: The Manning Brothers.
6: Yeah, the Manning, but that's a good one. Now,
1: Manning Brothers.
6: You know, the
1: good.
6: Three Manning Brothers.
1: Yeah, well.
6: You got your Eli and your Peyton, but then you've got.
1: Oh, what is it? Like Trigger? Or?
6: Trigger. Trigger is Roy Rogers' horse.
1: I know, but they all have these strange names.
3: Think Barrel Maker.
1: Maker's Mark.
3: Cooper. Okay, we were close.
6: Oh, yeah.
3: I mean, we were close.
0: Hey,
3: Barrel
0: yes.
3: Mark for
0: sure. Get
3: short.
0: In the program, will you? Good Lord.
6: I just ran into Cooper. Nice guy. And did you ever see him on
0: college? Peyton pronounces it Cooper.
6: He does. With the College Bowl with Peyton and his brother Cooper. It was great.
0: Cooper.
6: Cooper was really funny.
1: He is? Oh,
6: yeah.
1: Good. I
6: and
1: love
6: his,
1: that.
6: You may have heard of him. His son is... sort of active right now in the world of college football.
1: Yeah, bless his heart.
6: Arch.
1: I feel like he laughed at that one AI video and it kind of it tampered his personality.
3: Yeah, it'll
1: you
3: happen.
1: Think so?
3: Yeah. You get a little PR coaching, it'll happen.
1: Yeah, I think he'll
6: you're
1: recover.
6: Under a lot of pressure. You know, that's going to happen.
1: I know, let him laugh. It's not that big of a deal.
6: Yeah, no kidding. Calm down, everybody. And my experience in life has been when someone's doing something and they're mad at you and screaming, just go calm down and they don't.
1: It always helps. It always helps me.
0: Calm down, bitch.
4: That's your dad.
3: I know. It sounds like Thanksgiving already.
0: Would you pass the gravy boat?
6: Calm down, bitch.
2: I love and the tone of his voice.
1: I
0: don't know if you've heard this, Willie, but here's another one from your dad.
6: Suck up, bitches.
3: Jeez, man.
6: That was George Washington on his final speech.
1: Yeah.
3: Really?
1: You didn't know?
3: No, it sounds more like George Clinton.
2: George Jefferson.
6: Coming up.
3: That was the better one. That was right there.
6: Coming up, we have news from the world of candy as we get ready for Halloween. We have some sporting news.
0: Uh-huh.
6: We have...
0: I won't bother you too much.
6: Axes in the news and a wallet lost and some cool stuff from NASA and what I think is going to be the mugshot of the year.
1: Oh, okay.
6: I really do. Have you seen the mugshot of the...
1: No.
6: Oh, it's
1: good?
6: I mean, it is just amazing. I know this is radio.
1: Okay.
6: But it's going to be hard to describe this because if I do, you won't believe what I'm telling you.
0: Hmm.
6: That's all coming up from the O'Reilly Auto Parts Studios. This is the Bob and Tom Show.
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0: 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It's Chick McGee from the Bob and Tom Show, 5 till 9. Did you know that we've been at this since the 90s right here on 95.5 GLO? 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What's even more surprising is that we're still talking to each other at all. I'll cover sports per the usual every morning, and I'll try to keep Tom relaxed and happy. 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
5: Hello.
6: Stronger than dirt.
4: There's Pat Godwin.
7: Hey, chick.
4: There's Willie Griswold.
6: Godwin's B.O.
8: Good morning.
6: He's stronger than dirt.
4: Hello, Jeff Hoskay.
9: Hey, man.
4: There's Ace Cosby.
10: Hello.
4: I'm Chick. Hello, Tom.
6: I stepped on Willie's intro.
4: Hello, Willie Griswold.
8: Yeah, hey.
6: Hey, Willie, we've learned a lot. You've already taught me a bunch this morning.
8: I have.
6: The whole gooning thing I didn't know about.
4: Dear Bob and Tom Show.
6: Well, I promised something real quick.
4: Okay.
6: A preview of today in history. I was thinking today was a pretty boring day in history. And this would be a great day to do something epic, by the way. This is just a preview.
4: October 7th.
6: Because we got sports coming up in a second.
4: No.
6: In 1916, Georgia Tech beat Cumberland College.
4: Oh, yeah, I remember this.
6: 222-0.
4: Yeah. Got out of hand.
6: Yeah, come on.
5: That's rude.
6: It was 63-0 after the first quarter.
9: Yeah. Even worse, they were playing soccer.
8: That's a fun joke, right, man. That's a good time. I like that a lot.
4: That's a bad goalie, right? Yeah.
6: I was just at a high school game where they called it at halftime.
4: Sure.
6: Because it was, I forget what the...
4: Mercy.
6: What the numbers are, but...
4: Mercy.
5: The run rule.
6: Yeah, come on. You cut it out. That's ridiculous. But coming up, we do have some interesting things in history. I dug pretty deep, and so we'll get to that. But right now, we return to letters.
4: Dear Bob and Tom Show, hey, guys, been listening since I was a kid. Let's see. My dad always had you guys on the radio. Anyway, I was strolling through a TJ Maxx here in Arkansas.
8: Nice.
4: Says Tyler. He's from Clarksville, Arkansas. And guess what he found? You guys might enjoy this, especially Tom. That's right. Dippity-doo. There it is.
5: Wow.
4: And now here's Tom with more about Dippity-doo.
6: That was one of the original hair gels, right?
4: Yep. Mm-hmm,
8: yeah.
4: Dippity-doo.
6: Is that currently being made, or is that an old
5: one? No, I think that's new. That looks like an updated photo.
4: Yeah, look at that magnificent bastard in that mane he's got on that label, huh?
6: A lot of hair.
4: Yeah.
6: Well, that's very nice.
4: Yikes.
6: Now, but we did find out that they no longer make your hair smells terrific shampoo.
5: I don't think so.
4: I thought they did.
6: I think we decided that Christine, Eddie's wife, who is a hairstylist.
4: Yeah, she has a bottle of it.
6: Collects old shampoo bottles. Yeah. She has one. But I don't think they're making that anymore. Have you ever heard of it, Willie?
8: No, I have not.
6: Yeah, that was it's kind of like that. I can't believe it's not butter. It's sort of an ungainly name for a product.
8: Yeah, it sounds bad.
5: You can buy it.
4: There it is.
5: Yeah, you can get it at the Vermont what is that? The Vermont Country Store. They have things like throwback items.
4: That's a long way to go for some shampoo. Am I right, Oscar?
9: They'll ship it to you.
4: Oh, all right.
6: Are they the G Your Hair Smells Terrific people also came out with a douche. Are they selling that?
5: No, that is not at the Vermont Country
4: Dear
5: Store.
4: Dear Bob and Tom Show.
5: It's a different country store.
9: Yeah.
6: A different spelling.
4: Dear Bob and Tom Show, I was listening to yesterday's show on the way to work. I heard you say that yesterday was National Do Something Nice Day. So I decided to stop and get donuts for everyone where I work.
6: Well, that's great.
4: I brought them in, explained why. Everyone looked at me like I was some type of conspiracy theorist. Nobody wanted to touch the donuts, let alone eat them. They wanted to know what was the catch. What the hell was going on? What's wrong with me? I guess they thought they owed me something unbelievable. I can't do anything nice.
5: Who's that from?
4: Dorothy.
5: Dorothy, it sounds like you might have a reputation that precedes the donuts.
8: No, you know what? You know, bring something else into work. Bring a gun into work, Dorothy. They don't appreciate you. Take them all down. How about that?
4: And as you're shooting, tell them a rain's going to come and wash all you away. I can tell you that.
8: No, wait, you think that she just might have a reputation going
5: I think she might. If nobody wants to eat the donuts
6: No,
5: she brought.
6: I think she works with a bunch of jerks.
8: Yeah.
6: That's a comment on contemporary culture. Everyone's so crabby.
9: Yeah, but like had a guy brought him in, I understand being sus.
5: That's how
9: but
5: I feel.
9: But the fact that you're a woman and people are afraid of what you did to the donuts, like that makes me wonder.
5: And your name's Dorothy.
8: Yeah.
4: Is that a bad name?
5: No, it's a good name. So
4: that is almost like an aunt or a grandma name.
5: Yeah, it's Dorothy. A sweet name.
9: I've worked with a lady named Dorcas.
5: No.
9: Her name was Dorcas, and they were taking me around and introducing me to, they're like, oh, this is Sandy, this is Dorcas. I'm like, you say that to her face? I had no idea that was an old German name.
5: I did not know that. Yeah. No.
8: Never heard it.
6: Oh, well. Now, I've got a sweet letter.
4: Well, this will be a nice change of pace.
6: Yeah. Yeah. And I'm on Dorothy's side. I think that she works at a place that people are just so... So their brains are so taxed and drained that
5: if
6: they can't be nice.
5: If someone brings in food items and your fellow coworkers say, what's the catch? Yeah, there's something about you.
8: Sure.
6: Yeah.
8: Maybe she brought in pizza one time and was like, oh, now I have to come to my place. Let me move this Saturday. She was ahead of time.
4: I don't understand. You guys have been drinking the coffee I've been bringing in.
5: Oh.
7: Yeah. That's... My boobs are getting bigger.
4: You're all going to be fine.
6: Okay, let's switch gears. We'll go to a sweet letter. This is from Justin. Justin goes, hey, Bob and Tom Show, I have 2 kids, 3 and 5. Oh, God bless you, Justin. Those are some
4: worst age spread ever, but go ahead.
6: No, those are great ages.
4: Nope. Well, those are.
6: No one's ever said, I've got a 14-year-old. No one's ever said, oh, that's a great age.
7: Oh.
6: Yeah, that's a great age to be in the service and have to go to Nam for 2 years. I have 2 kids, 3 and 5, writes Justin. They call mosquitoes spaghettos.
4: Oh, that's cute.
6: That is so sweet. Thank you, Justin.
4: That sounds like something from Chef Boyardee. Yeah. Spaghettos.
6: Well, the way things are going, we'll all be eating insects, they say. Maybe if they make spaghettos made of 100% insects, plenty of protein.
4: No filler.
6: And tastes like insects. You got a letter over there, Jeffrey?
9: Hidey-ho, everyone. You've been discussing the great misters lately. I can't believe you forgot about the radio legend himself, Mr. Obvious. He's the best and always helpful to callers, no matter how oblivious they may be.
4: I hate that guy.
8: Yeah,
4: that's great.
9: Also, I think you forgot about Mr. Fletcher.
6: My dog is Mr. Fletcher.
4: Mr. Fletcher.
9: And your favorite person, Mr. Tibbs.
4: Are you ready? And I've got some. Mr. Misty and Mr. Green Jeans.
6: Oh. Yeah, we were talking about famous misters because it was the anniversary of the debut of the great show, Mr. Ed. Yeah, we'll have to get an episode of Mr. Obvious
4: and
6: on for you.
4: And my email is from a lady named Kitty.
5: Ooh.
4: Kitty. What do we know about women named Kitty?
9: Mine was from Jen.
4: Oh.
9: What a cool name. J-Y-N, pronounced Jen as in the drink.
5: Okay. Oh, okay.
9: Speaking of drinks, the other day, Willie, your dad asked me what time I start drinking. And I said noon. Because I get off here around 2.
8: Yeah.
9: And,
7: It's a long drive home.
9: Yeah, exactly. Todd writes in. He says, you were talking about what time you start drinking. I revert back to what my grandmother taught me. She said, boy, you can't drink all day if you don't start first thing in the morning.
8: Yeah, I love that.
9: I sure do miss Grandma.
6: I see. Oh,
9: I like that.
4: There you go.
6: And by the way, we did amend the Mr. list because we had Mr. T.
4: Mr. Coffee.
6: Mr. We implemented that.
8: Mr. Peanut.
6: Peanut's a classic, certainly. And, of course, this one.
10: Mr. Fister.
5: Oh.
10: Mr. Fister.
6: The great Mr. Fister. Not known to everyone, but longtime fans of the show know that one. We'd present the entire Mr. Fister in its entirety, but I think it's illegal. I'm sorry. Back to the letter desk, Chick McGee.
4: Dear Bob and Tom Show, my name's Mort. Hey, you beautiful some bitches.
11: What up, Morty?
4: I'm in the lost state of confusion, Iowa, he says. Listening to you this morning, listening to talk about dogs, and your dog's looking at you and knowing they're going to talk to you any minute. I'm not sure if you've seen this, but on Netflix, they have videos designed specifically for dogs. They describe as canine vision-friendly colors. This video is called Sea Look. And according to my friend Sheepadoodle, Dolly, it was excellent. And Dolly loved it.
6: Yeah, they've done a number of things designed just for dogs to watch.
4: There was a whole channel for dogs. I don't know if it's still out there or not.
5: Well, what's on it?
4: The channel for dogs?
5: Yeah.
4: Like, cats running around. And
5: oh, okay.
6: Probably squirrels.
4: I'm squirrels. Damn squirrels. Maybe and bunnies. Dogs.
5: They replay old puppy bowls.
4: Puppy bowls.
9: I'd watch that.
6: Yeah. Dear Bob and Tom Show. My wife and I were at Bucktails Strip Club in northern Wisconsin.
4: Oh, nice. Yeah. Bucktails.
6: After too many drinks, we convinced the dancer to dance to the song, The Wreck of the Edmund Fitzgerald. It was epic. Well, signed, Cody.
5: Wow.
6: Thank you, Cody. I think that was voted the worst song for a stripper to dance to.
8: I don't think so. Isn't it like 7 minutes? Most songs are three. You get four extra minutes of dance time, man. I'll take that.
9: Yeah.
5: What?
9: I like a stripper through the tears.
4: Jeff.
6: This is from a gent named Robert.
8: Bobby.
6: He said, I used to tell people my eyesight was so bad that my hindsight wasn't even 20/20.
8: Good joke.
9: Yeah.
8: Smiler.
6: And what was the thing you said that...
5: It was actually Jeff.
9: Oh, yeah. My ex-wife used to always say hindsight's 50-50.
8: So funny.
4: And you tried to correct her, and it was a no way.
9: Yeah, she would argue that if you look back on past decisions, you had a 50-50 chance that you made the right one, and therefore hindsight is 50-50.
8: You know what? I think she's actually right.
5: I know,
8: you
5: that's know what I said.
9: I couldn't argue. I had to let her go.
8: She kind of nailed that.
9: Yeah. But we would be out in public, and she would say that, and you could see people like head, and you can't be like, oh, no, she has great logic. You just were like, oh, everyone thinks my wife's an idiot.
5: We have a friend that always says, does the Pope crap in the woods, and we're like, what? And it takes us a minute. Does the Pope wear a funny hat? Does a bear crap in the woods?
8: You combine the two,
5: put them together.
6: Oh, that's just awful.
5: No,
4: I like a does a Pope crap in the woods? Yeah.
6: What's the Pope doing in the woods?
7: He's taking a long hike. Yes, crap.
6: I don't like that one. That's going to get you in trouble. Nah. That's going to get you a couple extra centuries in purgatory.
5: Yeah.
4: Or he's just a guy.
6: Congratulations to Joe Howard. Joe Howard may or may not crap in the woods. He's from Riverside, California, and he won himself a $500 gift card from Steven Singer Jewelers because he was our winner in Pigskin Picks Week 4. Week 5 begins Thursday night in the NFL. Just pick the winners. 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
4: 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It's Jess Hooker.
5: Hello.
4: There's Pat Godwin.
7: Hey, Chick.
4: Willie Griswold's here.
8: My man.
4: There's Ace Cosby.
7: Hey.
4: There's Jeff Oske.
7: Hey, man.
4: I'm Chick, and hello, Tom.
6: Hello, Chick McGee.
4: Hello.
6: You had mentioned that sometimes people get things kind of mixed up.
5: Sure.
6: Like hindsight is, what was it, hindsight is... 50-50. What was the one that you heard?
5: Does the Pope crap in the woods?
6: Yeah, that's...
5: I know that's awful, and the best part was he didn't even realize what he said. He just kept talking.
4: Yeah.
5: So, yeah, those are the best ones.
6: Dear Bob and Tom Show, I heard someone say, hey, this isn't rocket surgery.
5: That's a good one.
7: I like it.
4: That's really good.
5: Do you guys know about, I don't know if this is what the name of the show is, but it's like 1,000-pound sisters.
8: That is the name of the show.
5: It is. Okay. And so there's a clip floating around of one of them saying the silence was defecating. And it was not on purpose.
6: It wasn't intended to be humorous.
4: Wow.
5: No, not at all.
8: I got a gripe with those gals. So they've since lost a bunch of weight.
5: Yeah.
8: One of them lost weight first, and the second one got surgery, and she's losing weight. She's doing great, and that's fine. I'm very happy. They're happy. But they're in a show called 1,000-Pound Sisters. One of them weighs less than me right now.
5: Yeah.
8: And I hate that that's true, and I can say that out loud. That is such a bummer.
5: Yeah.
8: I'm watching that show. She goes to the doctor. She weighs my goal weight.
5: Yeah.
8: Should 230? I'll kill to be 230.
4: Whoa.
8: Oh, my God. Got pissed off, 1,000-Pound Sisters.
6: So did they each start upwards of 500? Is that the deal?
5: I think one of them was 600 pounds for sure, and then the other one was, around 4-ish.
6: Wow.
5: Yeah. Huh. Yeah.
6: That's a little too heavy.
7: Were they homebound?
5: Yeah, they were. They had boyfriends that took care of them that were like little guys.
6: Mm-hmm.
5: And so clearly it was a kink.
4: That's kind of the stereotype no one ever talks about. The really big, overweight and lady with the little skinny, wiry boyfriend. You've seen
6: this. Oh, sure.
5: But they like it.
4: Absolutely.
8: Hey, whatever. Yeah.
4: You like what you like.
6: When love strikes, who knows? We love being here, and we love you listening. And we especially are fans of Joe Howard, who won Pigskin Picks Week 4. I bring it up again because Pigskin Picks Week 5 begins Thursday evening. Make your picks by going to bobandtom.com/contest. You could also win that $500 gift card from Steven Singer Jewelers. Speaking of sports, why don't we go right over there to the sports desk with Chick McGee.
4: Major League Baseball, the San Diego Padres avoided elimination, a 4-3 win over the Brewers in Game 3 of the NLDS last night in San Diego. Game this afternoon, the Brewers still hold a 2-1 lead. Game 4 tonight in San Diego at 10 o'clock our time. And Yoshinobu Yamamoto struck out 10. And Kiki Hernandez hit a 2-run homer, and the Dodgers beat the Braves in Atlanta to take a 2-1 lead in their NLDS.
6: Interesting. One of those names is not series. Like the other.
4: Yoshinobu Yamamoto?
6: And?
4: What other name did I say?
8: Freeman.
4: Oh, Freddie Freeman.
6: Yeah, so that's the beautiful part of baseball. The names are like poetry.
4: Freddie used to be was a Brave for a long time. He cried when he left Atlanta. He's not crying now, I guess. He's won the World Series a bunch of times with the Dodgers and a bunch more to come. Philadelphia Eagles All-Pro offensive lineman Lane Johnson has announced his retirement from the NFL after 14 seasons. He had been a late scratch for last week's game against the Rams for personal reasons. He said Tuesday, despite wanting to finish the season, personal and family priorities in my life have changed. Johnson missed 4 days of training camp for personal reasons before saying that this season would probably be his last.
6: Well, you know the secret, what's really going on.
4: Eagles are somewhat of a mess right now. Yes. What?
6: They're famous for the tush push. And one of his fellow players just not properly washing his ass.
5: Oh.
6: And just, you know, you can't pay me enough to be sweaty, hairy, crusty.
4: When Jason Kelce was the center, he kept a nice, tidy butt, didn't he?
6: Yes. Yeah. That's important for centers.
4: And as important as officials are to the game in the NFL, evidently the referees are starting to overshadow the players. We had earlier that there Jeff Seaman was suspended for 2 games for saying F-U to a player on the field, caught on audio and video in beautiful, I'm going to say 4K.
2: Mm.
4: People were watching that. Well, according to ESPN, there have been more penalties than ever before in the history of the National Football League just this past weekend. The Chargers were called for 16 penalties, totaling 130 yards. The Browns and Seahawks, 14 penalties. Ravens and the Jaguars and Texans, 13 times. Jets, 12 times. Commanders, 10 times at one point in London. And the Colts were had one penalty. Mm-hmm. I think that's nice. They give the Colts one.
2: Well, because we don't do things wrong with the criminals on your team.
4: That's exactly right.
2: With a super racist name, so I don't even know why we're talking about this.
4: Yes,
2: Commanders. Colts never did anything wrong.
4: And speaking of fandom and passionate fans, the University of Nebraska is selling their used urinal troughs from Memorial Stadium.
6: And this is a great idea.
2: This is cool. If the Indianapolis Motor Speedway ever did this, I would buy one in a heartbeat if I could.
4: I don't know what they did with the urinals from RFK, but I'd buy one of those. Absolutely.
6: Oh, man, Wrigley, can you imagine? Those urinals, they have history.
2: It'd be so cool.
6: Now,
5: we could sell the urinal from here. No?
4: No. We don't have...
6: No, it's not a trough.
2: I really want the trough.
5: The trough,
6: and
5: okay.
6: Have you ever seen... I'm not making this up.
4: Gotta have the trough.
6: There is a video of a guy at Wrigley Field...
2: Yeah.
6: ...doing... literally diving in to one of the urinal troughs at Wrigley and sliding down like he's on a slip and slide.
2: What do you want? It was the Brewers series. It was a big weekend, all right? It was divisional. We had to make something happen.
4: Might have been the Cardinals. Now that I think
5: about it. When you say the trough that you're talking about, is it like the ones at IMS?
2: Yep.
5: It's the same? Okay.
6: And depending on the place, some of the places you're facing another dude.
2: Yeah.
6: Some of them are up against a wall, but a lot of them it's
4: right
6: on both
4: sides. Right down the
5: middle of the room.
6: Yeah. It's... but the ones, these are from Memorial Stadium in Nebraska.
4: There's something called the Big Red Rebuild of that 103-year-old venue. The listing for stadium collectibles, $3,000. Fans can turn retired troughs into oversized planters, backyard conversation pieces, game room displays.
6: They're missing the obvious.
4: Whatever you like. Go ahead.
6: The greatest party cooler of all time.
5: Oh, yeah. It holds 2 kegs.
6: I mean, Larry the Cable Guy has to be bidding on one of these.
4: Oh, yeah.
5: For sure.
6: He's a huge Nebraska guy.
4: And the university also selling stadium seats, 1923-era restroom doors, vintage drinking fountains. Holy hell. Various signs and benches.
9: Let's just not hope. No vintage water fountain signs.
5: Oh.
3: It's problematic back then.
4: Have you had a meeting with Jeff?
2: He said he hopes not. He said he hopes not, you guys. He doesn't want him to be doing it.
9: I don't want
4: it. He didn't want to say it.
2: It wasn't his policy.
6: It's Nebraska. It's not Alabama.
9: The 20s were the 20s.
4: There was lots of racism to go around.
6: Okay, God.
4: Some guy named Joe DiPietro, co-founder of Rare Goods, the company helping Nebraska with the sales campaign, told The Athletic that 7 of the 30 urinals had been purchased already as of Monday afternoon.
6: I think that'd be, if you're a fan, that would be something.
5: Oh, yeah, that's very cool.
6: But especially for a party.
5: Yeah.
6: Obviously, you'd have to power wash it. before you put the ice and the Craig kegs in there.
5: Yeah.
4: Well, I mean, the ice will keep it cold even if it's covered in urine. It'll keep your beer cold still. You just wipe the can down. I don't think.
6: See. Do you have anything from...
4: No, I tried to buy a seat when they demolished RFK, and I thought I had a contact, a connection, and the guy kind of fell through. So I'm still up for a couple seats. Anybody has seats from RFK from the demolition, let me know.
6: Because that's cooler than having... A lot of places cut up the turf and they sell little tiny pieces of it. And that, you know, that's okay. But
5: I have, you guys know this. My dad worked at the Hoosier Dome in Lucas Oil Stadium
4: forever, retired
5: from there. So when they took down the dome, I have a giant bag that's made out of the Hoosier Dome, the roof.
4: Oh,
5: yeah.
6: The fabric. Cool.
5: Yeah, the material.
6: So you have like a handbag?
5: Yeah, I do. Yeah.
6: Yeah, that's cool. Yeah. I have a dop kit made out of the spinnaker of a yacht. Same thing.
5: Yeah.
8: So lame. You're having a cool conversation.
5: I know.
8: Boat nerd.
4: Yeah.
6: Well, no, they recycle.
4: Hey,
6: they recycle sails from sailboats.
4: Hey, Chick said.
5: That's cool, yeah.
3: Were you telling a joke or is that the truth?
6: It's the truth.
3: That's the truth.
6: Yeah.
4: Tennis problems. Here we go.
6: You can get a purse made out of the sails from a sailboat.
4: You know there's
8: Sweet,
4: no way.
8: Sweet, dude.
4: There's really no way of knowing how many listeners
6: the
4: we
6: best
4: lose.
6: Recycling comes from when the top end of culture and society. That's what I say.
4: Hey, Daniel Medvedev. You guys know that name. It's a tennis name, right?
5: Yeah.
4: Well, he was defaulted from the China Open semifinals against Novak Djokovic after striking a spectator with the ball that he hit into the crowd in frustration. Medvedev trailed Djokovic 7-5-5-3 but had won the first point on Djokovic's serve for 0-15 when he failed to retrieve a ball into his forehand corner. He bounced off the hoardings on the side of the court, swatted it up into the air in frustration and screaming without caring where it went. The ball struck a fan in the face. Everyone sat motionless in their seat as Medvedev looked up at the scene. After discussion between Daniel and the umpire, the spectator was escorted out for treatment.
6: Ooh.
4: A few moments later, Medvedev was removed from the match. Terribly sorry to the spectator. First of all, Medvedev said he'll lose $220,000 in prize money and 200 rankings points.
6: Whoa.
4: During a news conference. Kicked out of the tournament. I'm trying to get in touch with the guy I hit, he said. Hopefully I can apologize in person and see how he feels. I hope he's okay. I think we have video of him.
6: Oh, really? Oh,
4: swatting it into the... swatting it into the...
6: okay, there's the video.
4: There he goes.
6: And,
4: it doesn't really hit. See him hitting. I'd like to see it hit the guy is what I'd like to see.
8: Bummer.
4: Ah, well.
6: I don't understand.
4: Everybody imagine a tennis ball hitting some guy in the face.
6: But does he stop, grab the ball... toss it and then whack it, or is it just
8: he misses it one way and then just kind of flexibly hits it the other way?
4: Yeah,
8: it's intentional, but it was like
4: it's terribly intentional.
6: Yeah, but he wasn't like aiming for this dude.
3: No,
4: as far as that's the story, and he's sticking to it.
6: Okay, all right,
4: you don't know.
10: Stupid world record.
4: This area, this topic is kind of over. I don't think these will be at Halloween this year. Maybe I'm wrong. Hundreds of people in Vernal, Utah.
6: Hey, Vern.
4: Got together to break the Guinness World Record for the largest gathering of people dressed as dinosaurs. A total of 804 dressed as T-Rexes, Triceratops, and other creatures to beat the previous record of 682. Vernal, Utah is already famous for its dinosaur attractions, including fossil quarries and 150 dinosaur statues. Those can be found across the city.
6: Now, does it count as one dinosaur if there are two people in the suit?
8: I was going to ask the same question.
4: I think it's a fair question. I think it's one.
6: Okay, yeah, that's just one. Okay.
4: It would have to be. Yeah.
5: Are these the inflatable dinosaur costumes?
4: I think so. I don't think we have a photo.
5: Oh, yeah.
4: Oh, there they are. Yeah. Oh, there's a bunch of Barneys in there. Yeah. 804 is the new
6: one. Is the Triceratops one?
4: Yes, but he has three things on
6: the front. No, but I mean, what's the plural?
4: Triceratopsis.
6: That sounds like an illness.
4: I don't know.
6: I'm sorry, you've got triceratops.
4: I have three shankers.
6: Oh, my God. A lot of them are wearing the same costume.
4: Yeah.
6: Primarily T-Rexes.
5: Yeah.
3: Yeah, they're well made. My son has one, and he's got a lot of use out of it.
5: I have that orange one, yeah.
3: They're good.
4: No kidding?
8: He's got a lot of use out of it?
3: Yeah, I swear. Yeah.
8: Really?
3: They are really well made.
4: No kidding?
3: Yeah.
6: I would think people wouldn't like them because you can't access your cell phone because your arms are so small. No? Okay.
2: It's not that I wasn't laughing. I was thinking more about the logistics of that.
5: I know.
2: Yeah, is there a pocket in there?
4: And actually, I went to the accessibility feature, and you can set your phone for hands-free operations.
2: Oh, really? Oh,
4: that's
2: nice.
4: Yeah.
2: That's nice.
6: How about this one?
4: That was if you're a T-Rex.
6: So how many dinosaurs were there?
4: 804.
6: Okay, wow. That's the largest gathering of dinosaurs since the Senate and the House got together for a joint session.
2: There we go.
4: There you go.
2: Hey, don't make that joke about your peers, all right? Don't be mean.
4: I'm doing Mark Russell material.
6: What was the thing? Was it yesterday we had the two oldest dudes in the world?
5: Yeah. Yes.
4: 113, 114.
6: Did you see that, Willie?
2: Yeah, I did.
6: Yeah, that
2: if you're the younger guy, are you secretly hoping the older guy just dies?
5: And you get the title for a little bit?
2: Yeah. I mean, yeah, like secretly, don't you want to have that?
5: I think we're missing the other world record in that is someone needs to measure that man's ear.
2: Yes.
4: Right? Yeah.
5: That was crazy.
6: Yeah, his ear looked like it was about half again the size of a normal human ear.
5: I'm saying 4 to 5 inches long.
2: Where is his ear hair in one of them?
5: Oh.
2: I think you kind of do it like Obi-Wan. You kind of get the little rat tail just to show how far you've grown.
4: His ear was almost that age.
2: We get to pick one weird thing to experiment on you. Yeah, right?
4: His ear was the size of an actual elephant ear. There it is.
2: Whoa.
6: Yeah, the guy on the left.
4: Yeah.
2: Bigger than Gene Simmons' tongue.
6: Yeah. By the way, I mentioned this yesterday, and I wasn't kidding. Not one. They each sent each other a card, which because they share the same birthday day, but one is a year older than the other. But you can see the size of the font. they must have known these guys probably are half blind.
11: You know, the man on the right looks like he's been dressed and staged in that chair.
6: Yeah, hello.
11: That is sad.
6: Yeah, the guy from Weekend at Bernie says he looks dead. Yeah.
4: Don't you feel like there's a lady with a feather duster just out of frame?
5: Yeah.
4: Gonna keep him dusted.
6: And the guy on the left, by the way, he's holding the card an inch from his nose.
5: Yeah.
6: But hey.
12: Oh, man.
11: Oh, boy.
5: Bless him. Beats
6: the alternative.
4: And remember, your ears and your nose never stop growing.
6: Yeah.
5: Is that true?
4: Yep. Even after you die, your phone calls taper off.
6: Yeah, but 114 and 113?
5: Yes.
6: Yeah. Yeah. And both are becoming American citizens and running for office. They're shoe wins.
4: There he goes again.
11: It's the same joke.
4: What do we do with
2: not a call
4: Washington?
2: Back there.
4: What do we do?
2: There.
6: Nothing like two home runs in the same inning. Coming up, Ms. Hooker, what's going on over there?
5: We have candy news. It is candy season, guys. And,
4: not like a lady named Candy.
5: No.
6: Have you bought any candy yet? We were at Target the other day, and I said, well, why don't we get some candy? And that was, apparently we don't have any place to store it.
5: Oh, okay.
6: Now, your thoughts, Jeffrey, on that?
12: We don't do it because I would eat it.
2: Yeah.
12: We get it day of.
2: Yep.
12: I would crush a
5: really?
12: Bag of candy. Oh.
5: Oh,
12: yeah.
6: Number one candy bar for you.
12: I'm a weirdo, man. I like a Snicker.
5: No, that's normal.
2: That's not weird.
4: Snickers probably is the workhorse of the industry.
2: That's the most conventional one.
12: Yes. I feel it's an older man candy bar.
5: No. Really? Yeah. I think that's top tier. That's
12: I don't think any 18-year-old boy is walking in and going, yeah, I'm going to have a Snickers.
2: Absolutely. I think they are.
12: Oh, really?
4: Absolutely. Yeah, man.
2: You're young and you're cool, dude.
12: Yeah.
4: Yes.
12: I have no idea.
2: Get out of here.
6: Oh, yeah? Miss Hooker?
5: I'm going to go Mr. Good Bar or Nestle Crunch.
2: See, those are old person. Those like that.
6: See,
2: is the Werther's not available, Jess?
4: What do you have in a hard candy?
2: I like to read my Reader's Digest, have a Mr. Good Bar. Tom Brokaw's my
6: I used to be a Nestle's Crunch guy.
5: Yeah.
6: I have segued to the to Reese's, the cups.
5: Oh, you like those?
6: Oh, those are fantastic.
5: Yeah.
4: I said it before, I'll say it again. You got to be careful with the peanut butter cups. You get some and there's a bad batch.
5: They get dusty.
4: I love Reese's, but come on.
5: You got to go seasonal.
2: No, everybody shut up. No, Reese's, it's the best candy that Reese's, excuse me.
4: That was
2: me.
4: The most Griswold thing he's ever said.
2: Yeah, it is. Well, it's also funny, in a show where we're supposed to talk in a room, saying shut up is the funniest thing you can do.
4: Absolutely.
2: No, Reese's, it is the best, but there's never a bad variety. They never get dusty. They're always good. But the seasonal ones are the best.
4: The seasonal ones.
2: Because it's the ratio of the chocolate to the peanut butter. And you know what, guys? I will calm down. I realize I just got fired up.
12: I'm with you.
4: You know what?
12: Man.
4: They make Reese's peanut butter nugs. What are you talking about? Pretzel wrapping.
5: Oh, the brand, yes.
4: Pretzel wrapping with the Reese's peanut butter inside there.
5: Yes. But
12: you're right, Willie. It's all about the chocolate to peanut butter ratio.
2: Exactly. And so the Christmas trees provide a lot of things. The egg, just the egg. Don't work too hard. Is that classic Easter.
6: Is that because they're fresher, because they are seasonal and they had to make them just for
2: them? I think it's because the ridges, that hard chocolate in there, I don't want the ridges. And also, guys, thank you for asking. This is also why I avoid a Reese's in a concrete mixer from Culver's, because the ice cream makes the ridges too hard. You'll hurt the roof of your mouth. It's like eating cereal.
5: Hey, honey, I would maybe look into a hobby.
2: No, maybe. Reese's is my hobby, actually. Chocolate-based peanut butter is my hobby.
6: I just looked this up, and Jeff, you are number one.
4: Oh, Snickers bar.
5: I knew it.
2: I told you, brother.
6: The best-selling candy bar in the United States, number one, is Snickers.
5: Yeah, it's like a meal.
12: I thought it was an old man bar.
5: No.
4: Is number two Hershey's?
6: Well, it's a Hershey's product. The Reese's Peanut Butter Cup. Hershey's owns Reese's.
4: The Hershey's chocolate bar.
6: That's five.
4: Okay.
6: It goes Snickers, Reese's, Kit Kat.
4: Kit Kat, break me
6: off. Twix, Hershey's Milk Chocolate, Butterfinger, Three Musketeers, Milky Way, Almond Joy, Baby Ruth.
2: Mm. Well, and Hershey's, the milk bar, they should be thanking their lucky stars for the s'more. Because if it wasn't for s'mores, that thing wouldn't even be on this dang list.
6: Oh, come 100%. On.
4: But you know, we won't have candy soon because of the people in Washington. They raise the taxes on cocoa beans.
6: And you mentioned Werther's. We've talked about this before. It's the joke is Werther's is the old people's candy.
2: That's why people in Congress like it so much.
6: It's delicious. They need a Super Bowl commercial with who's the sexy babe that's always half naked in the commercial?
5: Sydney Sweeney.
6: They need Cindy Sweeney to, you know, pop a few of those things out of her
12: Cindy?
6: Cleavage.
12: Cindy
6: Sweeney.
2: It's such a small mistake, but I relish in it. It's so funny.
6: Coming up, more nonsense.
4: You are the oldest man I know.
6: Well, thank you.
4: You're welcome.
6: Yeah, okay. I could hear you, but I've got so much ear hair, it's blocking the sound. These are the O'Reilly Auto Parts Studios. 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
2: She's at the Incogni News Desk.
4: Hello, Pat Godwin.
5: Hello, Chick.
4: Hello, gorgeous.
5: You're looking fantastic.
2: There's Willie Griswold.
6: What's going on, player?
2: Hey, man.
6: Oh, you like that?
2: Play ya.
6: Yeah. Mixing it up.
2: Hello, Jeff Hoske.
7: Hello.
2: There's Ace Cosby.
8: Howdy.
2: I am Chick, and I'm at your service. Here's Tom.
9: I believe it's pronounced playa.
2: Playa. I did say playa.
9: Playa. Okay, good. Playa.
2: I don't go playa.
9: We were discussing the best-selling candy bars.
2: Cindy Sweeney.
9: Yeah, look, I'm just saying.
6: Who's that actress with the boobs? Cindy Sweeney.
2: Oh, you know what I mean. That white girl. Remember her?
9: No, I was trying to make the point that we were talking about the best-selling candy bar, surprisingly, Snickers.
6: No.
3: I don't think surprisingly.
2: Why? Why do you keep saying surprisingly?
9: I don't even know what is in a Snickers.
6: Chocolate, nougat, caramel, peanuts.
2: Yep. Is there nougat?
6: Oh, yeah.
5: Oh, there's some nougat.
2: I didn't know that. I love nougat, and I didn't knew it.
3: What?
2: I was trying to rhyme nougat with...
6: I thought it was good.
2: Never mind.
3: What are you guys on? Almond Joy, and what's the other
6: Mounds?
3: One? Mounds.
5: I like it. The coconut. Yeah.
9: Anything with coconut, I'm out.
3: Yeah,
2: Tom and I have never agreed more passionately on anything than the banning of coconut. The flavor is fine.
9: Yeah, once again, number one, Snickers. Number two, Reese's Peanut Butter Cups. I'm a big fan.
2: Reese's Cup?
9: Kit Kat, okay.
3: I don't feel like that's a candy bar.
2: What do you think it is?
3: No, it's a chocolate treat. It's not a candy bar.
6: I think if that's not a candy bar, Reese's is definitely not a candy
3: bar. No, it's not a candy bar.
2: That's a cup.
3: No.
9: But my point was that Werther's, which are the kind of a trope in the world of jokes.
3: Yes.
9: Hey, old man, have a Werther. They're great.
3: I know.
9: I never had one until a couple months ago, and because we were just using them for jokes.
2: And haven't they finally have soft?
5: Yeah,
3: they do. It's like a caramel.
2: Yeah.
9: I'm just saying.
2: That's my jam.
9: They need to get what's her name, Sydney Sweeney, or some hot young, and have a Super Bowl commercial and reintroduce that to younger folks. So I don't know. I'm just surprised at some of these. Nestle's Crunch isn't on the list.
3: Yeah, but it's good.
6: It's good.
3: I love it.
6: It's got a little crunch to it.
3: Yeah.
9: Yeah. But now, what are you going to be handing out at your house?
3: We don't have a lot of trick-or-treaters, actually. But I get full-size candy bars, and I could probably get like 10 of them and be fine. Yeah, so maybe I'll bring back the Nestle Crunch.
9: Now,
3: you usually hand out something weird that nobody likes. What are you handing out?
2: Yeah.
10: Zagnut.
9: I give the full-size bars.
2: Who wants another Clark bar?
9: Who doesn't want a full-size chunky?
5: Full-size.
3: What is in a chunky?
10: Raisins.
5: Those were weird. Yeah, those were
3: raisins.
5: Oh,
3: weird.
5: Yeah.
3: There's raisins in chunky?
5: Yeah.
2: And I think there are peanuts, too. And aren't there peanuts and raisins? I forget.
9: I used to like the commercials for chunky. Was that the Arnold Stang?
2: Yes.
9: Do you remember Arnold
11: Stang?
9: That's
11: not any candy bar. That's a chunky.
3: Oh.
9: A chunky. Arnold Stang, imagine an older Woody Allen.
3: Ugh.
9: With a very thick.
3: That's gross.
9: A very thick kind of a New York accent.
3: In a coffin?
9: I think he is now. Here we go. Here's a little bit of it.
12: Chunky. Thick chunk. Chunky. Open wide for chunky.
2: Wrap it up.
13: The thickest nickel chocolate bar in the USA.
9: No, that's not Arnold Stang.
2: That's Mason Adams.
9: Yeah, that's
2: Mason. What's that go? Yeah.
6: I'm glad that wasn't on air when I was a fat kid, because that would have been ammo on the playground.
9: Okay. Here you go. I think this is Stang, I think.
13: Chunky.
9: Yeah.
13: What a chunk of chocolate.
11: What a chunk of chocolate.
9: We actually interviewed him.
3: Okay.
9: I was so excited.
3: What was he promoting?
6: Yeah, slow down.
9: It didn't matter to me. I was just Arnold.
2: It's got
9: to
2: be advanced age, I would think.
9: Arnold's, this was 40 years ago.
2: And he was still 90 years old 40 years ago.
3: Yeah.
9: It was great. I, Love talking to him. Anyway,
3: isn't there a joke about Chunky and mopeds? Like you can eat them, but you don't want your friends to see you on them. What is it?
6: No idea.
2: There's something there.
9: No, that's a joke.
2: Riding a moped and a fat girl.
9: Having sex with a fat girl.
3: Oh, it's not the candy bar?
2: They're both fun to ride, but you don't want your friends to.
9: Yeah, that's somehow we're going to get in trouble for that. that came from you.
3: Here to help.
9: But who else gives out candy? You don't do your candy?
2: No, and I tried for 3 years when I moved to where I live now, and nobody came. So the fourth year, I said, I'm hiding.
3: But you live in like a senior neighborhood.
2: I do live in a senior neighborhood. Very old neighborhood. I fit right
3: old,
2: in.
3: Old.
6: I live in a Spanish neighborhood.
9: I'm in an old neighborhood, but it's full of young people.
3: Yeah.
9: So we'll do
3: and you guys do like
9: bread.
3: A whole neighborhood party kind of thing. Everybody's hanging out. There's food, right? Do you host chili on your porch?
9: No, we just have candy bars. And
2: Jess had the hot dog guy come here for the quit. So why don't you have the hot dog guy
3: come
2: here?
3: That's a good call.
9: I asked him. He was booked.
2: He's booked for Halloween?
9: Yeah.
2: Oh, my gosh.
9: Now, the key to this is Halloween is a Saturday.
3: Yeah.
9: And this particular year, you had the 4th of July on a Saturday, mm-hmm. which, by the way, I think increased the number of fingers blown off. And it'll be a huge Halloween because it's a Saturday night. It's great.
3: Yeah, it's fun. You'll have parties on Friday night and Saturday night.
9: I have the witches out.
6: Kelly and the girls that. Huh.
3: Is this a new decorating item you've added?
9: No, Kelly got them. They're last year. It's three witches holding hands.
3: Oh, fun.
9: But there's like a group. I think there's four groups of them. And then we have all the skeletons in the front door. I took a picture. We should post it. My front door has like 12 gold skeletons hanging on it.
3: You might have a priest swing by, throw some holy water there. I feel like you're messing with things you shouldn't be. Summoning demons.
9: We were talking about, I guess a lot of schools now don't let them have Halloween costumes.
3: No, you can't wear costumes. I know when I was on PTO, I know, I'm shocked too that they let me be on it, but that we didn't. Everything was autumn and fall. You couldn't wear costumes.
9: That's a shame. That's what's wrong with our country.
2: Yeah. Is it?
9: Yeah.
2: Okay.
9: That's pathetic. Yeah. Little kids can't dress up. Come on.
3: It is a bummer.
2: Would you be upset if Halloween stopped?
9: Yeah.
2: Really?
9: Let kids think about having an imagination, doing something fun.
0: Willie, what was your best costume?
6: When I was a kid?
0: Or at any time.
6: Man, I can't think of anything off the top of my head. I just see pictures of me, like little Superman costume.
9: There's a picture of you dressed as a cowboy.
6: Yeah, but that wasn't Halloween. Did you guys ever have this? I got a cowboy outfit when I was little, and I wanted to wear it every day.
0: Yeah,
6: I feel like little girls wear like a princess outfit, but the cowboy outfit, it was just the hat with the shirt, and then it was chaps. And I didn't get the Edward jeans under the chaps.
2: Yeah.
6: So there's a lot of photos of me with like Pokemon underwear sticking out.
2: Nice.
6: I'm at the pool. It's the middle of June, baby.
2: Yeah.
6: We're well away from the holidays.
3: That's
6: and I'm hanging
3: fine.
6: Out my little cowboy outfit.
9: He was an entertainer even then.
3: Yeah.
9: Coming up, we have thievery in the news. We've got some cool stuff from outer space. Something called, they keep making up new names for stuff, and it's bothering me. Something called career cushioning.
3: Yeah.
9: Well, that's a lot of crap. Career cushioning. What does that mean?
6: Is the career cushion kind of like the bang bus? You go in there, try to figure it out? Or?
3: No, honey. It's very different.
2: Yeah, the better the cushion, the better the pushing.
6: Yeah,
2: like
6: a little girl on
2: goes?
6: An ottoman or something.
9: We'll
6: like
9: find
6: a
9: out
6: one?
9: About that phony nonsense. Plus, we have someone who calls himself a demonologist has been arrested. And this is the mugshot of the year. Wait till you see this guy. It is staggering. We are in the O'Reilly Auto Parts studios. 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
3: I have an email.
2: Email just in. There's Pat Godwin.
5: Hello, Chick.
2: There's Willie Griswold.
21: Hey, dude.
2: Hello, Jeff Oskey.
22: Hey, man.
2: There's Ace Cosby.
23: Hey, Chick.
2: I'm Chick, and hello, Tom.
9: Clarification for Miss Hooker. Did you ever see the movie It's a Mad, Mad, Mad, Etc., A Mad World?
3: No.
9: Oh, that's not going to help then.
3: Sorry.
9: The famous fight scene at the gas station.
2: You said no.
3: I said
2: and
3: no.
2: And he's continuing on.
3: It doesn't matter.
9: Well, for those listening, Arnold Stang is one of the... We mentioned Arnold Stang because he was the voice of Chunky for a while. And I don't know where Chunky falls in the... In the roster of candy sales.
2: I'm guessing...
3: Where did we just hear Stang? Oh, the kind gentleman that sit... Chick the helmet yesterday.
2: Oh, yeah.
3: His last name was also Justin.
2: Justin Stang. He sent me the Redskins blackout helmet.
3: Yeah.
9: I wonder if he's related to the great Arnold Stang.
2: I can't imagine.
21: Got to call him up.
2: I think you're the only guy calling him the great.
9: Okay.
2: But
9: oh, I'm sorry. Right. Okay. Miss Hooker, you have a letter. What is it?
3: I do. Hello there. The show today has been off the rails.
2: I'm really?
3: I'm really enjoying your whore program. Keep up the good work. From Derek.
2: D-Man.
9: Once again, when you say horror program.
3: Right. We were talking about the difference between hookers and whores.
2: Right.
3: Right?
9: And your actual last name is Hooker.
3: It is.
9: It is not a radio name.
3: Nope, it's my government name. And but we said, I think Tom and I are on the same page, prostitutes, sex workers, and hookers.
9: Professionals.
3: Yeah,
9: Something is exchanging, money or something.
5: If you look up the definition, whore is a paid, it's a slang, derogative slang for a paid prostitute or hooker, yes.
9: But I don't think a whore has to be a prostitute.
3: Can a prostitute be a whore?
21: It's like squares and rectangles. Not all squares, not all whores are,
3: yeah.
9: Very good.
2: There must be something else to talk about.
9: Yeah, the Venn diagram, that's where you put your finger. Oh, never mind.
21: Oh, Dad.
3: Remember that's nuns and sisters? Funny. Like, all nuns are sisters, but all sisters are nuns? Something like that? You should know this, you're Catholic.
2: There's something there. Something there.
3: I'm Catholic too, but not cradle.
9: I see. Now, a couple quick things. Congratulations, Joe Howard of Riverside, California. Pigskin Picks winner week 4. Congratulations, Joe. There was a tie for first place, but Joe got the tiebreakers.
2: A feat of strength.
9: 14 of 16 games picked correctly. Week 5 begins Thursday night. Please go to bobandtom.com/contest. Just pick the winners. We need a lady to win. Come on. So far, we've got 4 dudes. Let's go.
3: Mm.
9: Come on, boys. Come on, ladies.
3: I'm going to pick tonight. Can I pick? I can't win, but I can pick.
2: Okay. Buccaneers getting 8 in Dallas.
3: Mm. You know I love Warren Sapp. That's why I would choose.
2: He hasn't played for a while.
3: Yeah, that's my Tom reference for today.
2: Oh, okay.
3: Yeah.
2: Tampa Bay plus +8?
3: Yeah.
2: You like that, or you like Dallas to cover +8?
3: If I knew what any of that meant, I'm going to go Buccaneers win by 8 points.
2: Buccaneers win.
3: No.
2: No, just say Tampa Bay plus the 8.
3: Tampa Bay.
2: That's
3: plus
2: what you're doing.
3: The 8.
2: Yeah.
3: But that's not what's going to happen.
21: That
3: probably
21: means they could lose by 8 points, is what that allows you.
3: Oh. Yeah.
2: If Dallas wins by less than 8 points, you win your bet.
3: Okay.
2: Is that
3: okay.
2: right? Did I say that?
9: I have no idea.
2: I don't know.
21: Yeah, who's this break for?
2: You know, they invented the point spread in Chicago in like 1935.
3: Did they?
2: Can you imagine?
21: Yeah, well, when you're betting on,
2: without the point spread?
21: When you're betting on the Bears, you need a lot of help. That's why they did it there.
2: Yeah. Oh, another shot.
21: That's no, that's a good shot. That's a fine shot. You know what? What's going on? Can we wake up? I mean, what the hell is this break? Let's talk about something here.
2: All right, let's start over.
9: Okay, now, once again, Joe won himself that gift certificate from Steven Singer Jewelers for $500. We do it every week, so please get your entries in. One more thing, Willie G,
21: hey,
9: along with Patty G.
21: Hey.
9: And Mr. Oske.
21: Look at this.
9: Are
2: I didn't hear a hey out of you.
1: Hey.
2: There you go.
9: A special show upstairs at the Helium Nightclub in Indy, November 25th. That is the night before Thanksgiving.
21: Yeah.
9: I'll be there.
2: Chick McGee birthday eve. Thank you. Thank you very much.
9: Wow. And your birthday's always on Thanksgiving.
2: Nope. Not always at all. I don't know how you got that into your head. It's impossible.
9: Why?
2: This year, it is November 26th, is Thanksgiving.
9: Well, that's well,
2: not next year. Look
3: last Thursday of the month.
9: I thought your birthday was like Jesus's.
2: Why would you think that?
9: Doesn't Jesus' birthday always come on a Monday? Oh, no, that's
2: no, that was Jesus' dad coming on a Monday. Is that a joke, Jeff?
3: What?
1: Oh, yeah.
2: Jesus' dad came on a Monday, right?
9: No, that's Dr. King. I forget what's happening. What's happening over there at the news desk?
3: Hershey has added a new disclaimer to packages of Reese's Peanut Butter Pumpkins.
2: What?
3: The wrapper shows the candy with a jack-o'-lantern eyes and a mouth, but now says carving not on actual product.
2: Yeah.
3: Have you seen this on the package yet?
2: Did somebody...
3: Oh, yeah. Yep.
2: ...have trouble that it didn't look like that when they... Oh, come on!
3: The change follows a lawsuit accusing Hershey of deceptive marketing because the actual candy is blank.
9: Wow.
3: A federal judge dismissed the case last month, ruling that the plaintiff's only injury was what she called subjective disappointment.
2: Oh, man, I got that in buttloads. Subjective disappointment.
21: I feel
2: that should be
21: this,
2: tattooed on my forehead.
9: So this means my lawsuit against the people that used to sell those see-through walls and visible glasses in the back of comic books, they're not going to owe me?
3: I don't think so.
2: And the guys who made the movie, The Neverending Story, people sue them, right?
9: Because it ended?
2: Yeah. I don't think people needed that.
9: Can you imagine being the judge? You're dealing with serious business and this douchebag comes in. I think I'd put the lawyer in jail. Hey.
3: Right.
9: Come on, you're actually taking this case?
2: Yeah.
9: Come on. It's a candy bar, for God's sake. By the way, we did point out earlier that I think Willie said it, the seasonal Reese's cups are the best one. Is that
21: correct? I think so.
3: I think, because they're fresh.
2: Your Christmas trees, your pumpkins.
3: Your eggs.
2: Your eggs. Reese's eggs.
9: And I didn't know
2: until
9: I read the story. I didn't know that Hershey's owns, they bought Reese's decades ago.
21: Mm-hmm.
3: Oh, okay.
9: So, but they've always used Hershey's chocolate. And is that real peanut butter?
21: Yeah, I think so.
3: I think it's a peanut butter blend.
2: Yeah, there's
3: something
2: secret,
3: else.
2: Recipe, I'm sure.
21: And you can buy it in the jar now. They sell like Reese's peanut butter.
2: Yeah.
3: What?
21: It's nice,
3: absolutely,
21: man. That stuff's good.
3: Oh, you were telling Tom. So your dad recently discovered peanut butter stuffed pretzel nuggets.
21: Look at that.
3: Yeah.
9: This is good.
5: Well, they are good.
9: Yeah, keep
2: and
9: those out of here.
2: They have Reese's brand peanut butter nuggets.
3: Yeah.
2: They do.
9: Okay, cool.
2: Absolutely.
9: Yeah. Now, when it comes to peanut butter, Ms. Hooker, you're the one that has the palate, if you will. What do you favor in the realm of peanut butter? What are you, a Jif girl or a Skippy?
3: I'm a jerk. I like the natural crunchy peanut butter. That's my go-to. I'm crunchy all the way.
9: I'm out.
3: Yeah, we have the three main players in the peanut butter game in the green room right now. We were going to do a taste test at one point. We have Jif.
2: Yep.
3: Peter Pan.
2: Yep.
3: And what's the other
2: Skippy.
3: One? Skippy. There you go. So we're ready for a taste test when you guys are ready.
9: We can do it today.
3: Okay, let's do it.
9: Peanut butter on bagels?
2: Heck yeah.
3: Yeah, we could.
9: Because we got some bagels in there.
2: I don't know. Peanut butter on everything.
3: Yeah, we'll just
2: bagel.
3: Do it. I'll just do a spoon of each.
2: There you go.
3: Yeah. I'll number them.
9: I'm concerned.
3: You guys won't
9: I'm,
3: know what they are.
9: I might pick the wrong one.
3: There's no right answer.
21: Yeah, preference.
9: No, but I mean, I know what I always by.
3: Oh, okay.
2: It's okay to be wrong every now and then.
21: No, it's not. This is, no, it's because he's worried about everyone's perception. He needs to have the cool peanut butter. If you like it, you like it.
3: What do you think you like the best?
9: Jif.
3: Okay.
2: All right. That's Greg Warren's peanut butter, right?
3: Right.
2: Yeah. We can't let Greg down.
9: But I do not like crunchy peanut butter. I hate.
3: Oh, I love. Well,
2: these are all smooth, though, right?
3: These are all smooth. Okay. I know my audience.
2: Smooth as a fresh jar of Skippy.
9: Do you think it's eating crunchy is more sophisticated?
3: No, I like the texture change. The bread, the jelly, and the smooth peanut butter, that's too much of the same. I need something different.
5: I agree with you. I like the crunchy, too.
3: Yeah.
5: Yeah. Yeah.
9: You like the friction.
3: I like the friction, yes.
0: That's my favorite. But you go with the natural?
3: It's not the oil on the top,
0: and you got to take a spoon and work on it for 45 minutes?
3: No, it's not that bad. It's somewhere in the middle.
0: Okay.
3: Yeah. Now,
9: have you ever made your own peanut butter?
3: I have not ever made my own nut butter.
0: About you, Willie?
21: Again, I can't even be funny because I'm just giggling. It's a good time. I'm 12 years old.
3: Yeah, because you can do almond butter. You could do pumpkin seed butter, yeah.
9: But you can make it yourself. That'd be
3: you can
9: butter.
3: Make
9: that
3: it.
9: Would be an interesting experiment.
3: Yeah, we could. Well,
9: maybe down the road.
3: Yeah, well, you could use a Vitamix. We have one of those in the green
2: room. What grocery store has the sign for fresh nut butter?
3: Whole Foods. Whole Foods.
9: Is that really expensive?
3: It's fresh. Too. Well, at Whole Foods, you can put your own nuts in the machine and grind. It says make your own nut butter.
2: I had my nuts in a grinder. You know I did.
9: Which wife was that?
2: All of them. I don't want to single anybody out, though. They all did a hell of a job, okay?
9: Okay, thank you very much.
21: Hi, Ron Gals.
9: Let's move forward here.
2: Yes.
9: This portion of the Bob and Tom Show, we'd like to remind you about how to have fun.
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5: Hello, chick.
2: There's Willie Griswold.
21: My man.
2: Jeff Oskey is over there.
0: Hey, Matt.
2: Ace Cosby.
6: Hey.
2: Hey, I'm Chick. And hello, Tom. I think we're going to have our peanut butter taste test here any minute.
9: Yeah, this is interesting.
2: Here we go.
9: We got talking about candy bars. There was some kind of lawsuit about Reese's because somebody, I guess the monster wasn't in a 3D bas relief or something.
6: The pumpkin didn't have eyes and mouth.
9: Yes, whatever. That's
6: it was more of a cartoon.
9: So we have we were talking about various peanut butters, which ones we like. Okay, now we each have a little tray left to right with three peanut butters.
3: One, yes. I labeled your spoons.
9: One, two, three.
3: So I know which peanut butter corresponds with each number on your spoons. Okay. You guys don't know.
2: All right.
3: So let's go with number one.
2: Okay,
3: first.
2: Here we go. Tasting.
9: Okay.
3: Yes.
2: Uh-huh.
3: Give it a taste.
9: All right.
0: I'm going to write down what I think it is.
3: Okay. Yeah, what? Yeah, everybody could. Sure.
9: One and two seem very close to me.
3: You think so?
2: Wait a minute. Did you eat two? She did not tell us.
21: Slow down, man. You're either in the past or the future. We're in the moment. We're at one, big guy.
9: This is like the Vitalis hair tonic test.
2: What?
9: Is it a compare combs? The greasy kid stuff? Okay, so we're all supposed to be tasting number one?
3: Yeah, we got number one in. Now do number two.
9: Okay.
3: I forgot where I was.
9: I need a bagel as a palate cleanser.
3: I know. I feel like we need to sniff some coffee beans or something.
2: If I get these, it's all going to be total luck.
3: Yeah?
9: I think one and two taste the same.
3: And you
0: No.
3: No?
0: Too thicker.
3: Yeah. It is. It's,
9: Oh.
3: Yeah.
21: I've tried all three. I think I know the exact order, too.
3: Okay.
2: Are we on number three yet?
21: Yeah.
3: Yeah, you can. Go.
2: Oh, okay.
9: My palate is just dead. I can't.
0: They're very peanutty.
9: I'm not going to get this one.
3: Yeah.
9: Willie, what do you think it is?
21: I think it's one Jif, two Peter Pan, and three Skippy, and the other they're sitting right now.
3: Okay. Anybody else have a guess?
0: I had Jif number one, then Skippy, then Peter Pan.
3: Okay.
2: I had Jif number one, Skippy, and Peter Pan.
3: Okay. Wilbur's right. It was.
2: Ooh, nice.
3: It was Jif first, then Peter Pan, and then Skippy.
2: I knew Jif. That's my jam.
9: Do you think?
2: Uh-huh.
9: Oh, very very funny.
2: Uh-huh.
9: You think number two, the Skippy is Skippy two or three?
3: Skippy's number three. I think it's the smoothest. It's the lighter of the three for sure.
9: The thickest is the thickest seems to be number two.
3: Is Peter Pan? Yeah. Did we look this up? Was Peter Pan actually the biggest selling peanut butter, or is it Jif? I don't know. But I think Jif's middle of the road with these two, so, yeah.
21: Jif is just classic.
3: Yeah.
21: It's great. The Skippy's a little sweeter, I think.
3: Yeah.
21: And then the Peter Pan was a little chunky for me.
3: Yeah.
21: But, man.
3: Oh, okay.
21: I do love peanut. I love peanut butter all the time.
9: Pardon me?
0: Did you pick your brand?
9: No, I did not. I guess my palate must be dead.
3: Which one did you like the best?
21: Three.
9: They're all pretty close to me for me.
3: I'm with you on three. I really like three.
21: And Jif. I think he would like three because I think that's it's sweeter.
3: Yeah.
21: But I think that he wants to have the refined palate of a Jif man. And unfortunately, he doesn't. He's just posing as a Jif man.
3: Here it is.
2: Jif is number one, 39%. Skippy is number two at 19%. And then Peter Pan, 13%.
3: There you go.
0: I'm surprised Peter Pan's so low.
3: I kind of am too.
0: I thought it was higher up than Skippy.
3: Yeah. I might have to see if Skippy has a crunchy. That's really good.
21: Skippy's nice, and Skippy's gas station snacks are delicious.
9: I may have
0: to. Oh, really?
9: You're right. I may have to switch to Skippy.
3: I like it.
9: It is very tasty.
3: Yeah.
9: It's got a little.
2: Are you going to tell Warren?
3: Sorry, Warren.
2: You're switching peanut butters?
9: Well, this will teach him not to call for 2 months. Hey, Greg, we know you got your buddies with Nate, but we were here first. Okay.
5: Yeah, let's get real.
9: Don't leave us behind. We got left behind by Nikki Glaser.
3: Okay. Long list if we're going to start that.
9: Years in the show and she can't take 5 minutes to call.
21: Oh, my. Usually only say this to me at coffee. The mics are on,
5: This
21: man.
5: Is a lunch conversation.
21: I thought that was private Willie stuff.
9: Sorry.
21: We're just hearing this out for everybody.
9: I got some cool Arnold Stang stuff for you.
3: No, don't. That's not real.
0: Let's talk about Nikki.
2: Yes. Tell us everything.
9: We were talking about Arnold Stang.
2: You were talking about Arnold Stang.
9: He was the spokesperson for Chunky. Now, I don't know where the candy bar Chunky comes in on the list, but I didn't realize this. He was in a Frank Sinatra movie. He was Frank Sinatra's buddy.
21: Oh my God!
9: In a very serious film.
21: Hmm.
9: No, you don't remember this?
3: A very serious film.
21: Yeah, I don't know.
0: Wait, that's the name of the film?
9: No. Arnold Stang was...
2: If he wasn't in The Manchurian Candidate, that's about the only Frank Sinatra movie worth a damn.
9: He was in The Man with the Golden Arm.
2: I stand corrected. That won an Oscar, didn't it?
9: He was the voice of Top Cat. How about that? Does that help anybody?
3: No.
9: Oh, okay.
3: The Man with the Golden Arm?
2: I don't know.
9: Yeah,
3: that was a scary story when I was a kid.
2: Who stole my golden arm?
9: Yes. Oh, not that one. It's a different one.
3: Oh, okay.
2: is that a James Bond thing? Golden arm?
9: No, that was Golden Gun.
2: Mm. What about Golden Toilet? What about that joke? A Golden Toilet? Hey, Charlie, here's a guy who crapped in your tuba. Remember that?
9: Right. Oh, yeah, that's a great joke.
21: That's a nice one, yeah.
3: You guys, just so we're all on the same page here.
21: Yeah, please.
3: Arnold Stang was born in 1918.
5: Oh, yeah.
3: Okay?
2: No. We're all aware. Tom is not aware.
21: No, okay. When he was born, Woodrow Wilson was president.
9: Yeah. But he was in the movie It's a Mad, Mad, Mad, Mad, Mad World.
2: Which was 60 years ago.
3: Yeah.
9: He toured. He did was on a famous rock and roll tour.
21: What?
9: Huh? Yeah, he toured with Sting. It was the Sting tour. he opened.
3: No.
2: I wonder if Sting knows who Arnold Stang is.
9: Sting would know Stang.
5: Sting knows Stang.
2: See.
9: I'm sorry. Okay, let's move forward here. Miss Jess Hooker is over there at the Incogni News Desk.
3: A man in Florida was arrested after he was caught trying to pawn a stolen comic book worth $2,000. The Brevard County Sheriff's Office said it received a report of a stolen certified first edition Walking Dead comic book from the store known as Defender Comics back in June. Investigators learned that the comic book had been pawned in Port Orange, where they learned the identity of the Merritt Island man, John Higgins, who pawned it. The man told investigators that he obtained the comic book from a deceased friend. An investigator found irregularities in the 63-year-old story, leading to his arrest for dealing in stolen property and false verification of ownership to a pawnbroker.
21: You know what? I believe this guy, because as soon as your friend passes away... After they give you something very special, what do? You take it to the pawn shop to honor your friend.
2: Yeah.
21: I mean, there's not even a hole in this guy's plot. This thing works.
9: I can imagine the conversation on Pawn Stars, because he's always got a buddy that knows everything, no matter what obscure object you bring. Oh, I got a pal.
0: I love that guy.
9: Yeah.
2: He doesn't appraise anything. He always has a friend who does.
0: Yeah.
2: He's just the host.
9: I love that show, though.
21: Well, really?
9: Oh, I think it's fun.
3: Pawn shops are so sad. That it's just a very sad place for me.
0: Oh, yeah. The one on the east side, the majority is kids' bikes.
3: I know.
0: And you know the kid didn't bring it in there. He just woke up. It's like, Mom, my bike's gone. She's like, I have no idea what happened to it.
3: Yeah. And yeah, it's right next to the Boys and Girls Club.
0: Yeah.
3: It's so sad. Yeah.
9: That tariff on heroin is just causing all kinds of problems.
5: Aww. They are very sad.
3: No, they just bum me out.
9: Speaking of pawn shops.
5: Oh, yeah.
9: Pat, there was a time, not now, where you were on a first name basis with the gents at a particular pawn shop in Ohio.
5: American Pawn in Lima, my buddy Dan up there, they were actually very, very nice. They made it easier for me to...
9: Do you have any of your stuff? Do they have any of your stuff still?
5: Oh, no. If I joke about it, we're talking maybe 2017, 2018, last week.
3: Right.
5: And
9: now, during the break, I walked walked out in the hallway to get a cup of tea, and you were walking around playing guitar, which you don't usually do. Are you preparing a song for us?
5: Well, you know, I can possibly do it in a little bit. I'll do the pawn shop song now. But, yeah, I was writing, I've been looking for a bridge to my song Carfax for Singles, and I wasn't able to get it. Then boom, it came to me, and I had to go into the sometimes inspiration.
2: Right.
5: When I smell peanut butter, I write a song. I don't know what it is.
2: Inspiration is a fickle mistress.
9: So, I mean, are you going to be able to do it this morning?
5: I can do it next hour, but I can do this now. It's called Down at the Pawn Shop. I'm going to need some singers. Here we go.
2: Okay.
5: Willie?
2: Yeah.
5: Okay, here we go. I have a Fender Strat and a Martin D28.
9: Those are nice guitars.

0: Pawn Shop.
1: There we go.
2: Oh, very nice.
1: Thank you, Willie. Very nice.
3: Thank you, Pat.
2: We have a little bit of history coming up for you, and a new song from Pat, apparently. Working on the bridge.
1: I'm
2: very excited about it. We turn back to the Incogni news desk. What you got?
4: A self-proclaimed demonologist in Florida is getting attention on social media after his arrest on a computer-related felony charge. Authorities say 36-year-old Mark Acia illegally accessed private electronic devices of various women. Investigators say Acia also discussed private information about the women in videos posted on TikTok. Prosecutors have charged him with offense against computer users. His mugshot has gone viral.
2: Okay, could we get the mugshot of this guy?
3: So he's a demonologist.
4: Yes. Yeah. Well, he's not just a...
3: Oh, man.
2: Now,
4: that's holy scary. Heck.
2: It's, I would say, two-thirds of his face has been tattooed black.
3: Mm-hmm. Yeah.
2: Flat black.
5: Yeah. I'd say seven-eighths.
2: Yeah. And then he's got...
4: A lot of white spots.
2: So then they've tattooed white like patches on it with words or something.
4: Mm-hmm.
2: And he's kind of balding, but he has hair like Gene Simmons.
3: Yeah, he's got one big dreadlock. That's a cool look.
2: I mean, it's a terrifying photograph.
1: It is. The shape.
4: I'm so sorry. The shape of the black ink that starts at the bridge of his nose and comes down around his chin looks like a ball sack. Did anybody else see that?
2: Yeah.
3: Okay. I see that.
2: He has a bulbous nose.
3: Yeah. Sort of squint your eyes.
2: And it's this poor guy.
3: No, he's a criminal.
2: I mean, this guy's got something going. I mean, first of all, facial tattoos, tremendously bad idea, and I keep seeing more and more of them.
4: Yeah.
2: Now, didn't you tell me, Chick, that your tattoo guy, there's certain things he won't do?
5: Yeah. I think reputable tattoo dealers probably are, upset by the fact
2: reluctant.
5: That, yeah, to see
2: but, I mean,
5: a lot of facial tattoos.
2: That thing is just ridiculous looking.
4: Yeah.
5: He doesn't like doing names either. He doesn't
2: really. But this guy, it says right here in the news story, he calls himself a demonologist.
4: Yes. A clairsentient, an empath, a PTSD.
2: And I had to look up the one.
4: And a gray hat hacker.
2: I think it's clairsentient. I had to look it up.
5: Clairsentient. I've never heard that in my life.
3: It means that you know when people's ears are getting pierced.
5: I've heard of sentient.
3: Oh.
2: It says a sentient being.
4: Clairsentient, yeah.
2: It says the ability to perceive emotional or psychic energy that is imperceptible to the five standard senses. The guy's a lunatic.
5: That's also, yeah. I believe that's Latin for hogwash.
2: Yeah. The people in the waiting room in Beetlejuice would look at this guy and go, whoa. This guy's weird, but again, his main claim is to be a demonologist.
5: Do you ever think he gets up in the middle of the night? He's kind of groggy. Goes into the bathroom, and he forgets he's tattooed.
3: He
5: glances in the mirror. Holy hell!
3: Yeah.
2: I mean, again,
5: maybe no.
2: A full 80% of his face has. There's very little normal flesh showing.
3: Yeah. He makes Charles Manson look like a straight shooter.
2: Oh
5: yeah, he does.
3: Yeah, Charles. He can get a job interview.
5: Yeah, it's
3: now.
5: Just a little bitty swastika. That sounds fun compared to that guy.
2: Yeah, tastefully done.
5: Yes.
2: Yeah. Well,
1: what was he thinking?
5: Chuck had it going on.
2: And I can't quite understand what the nature of this crime is. Apparently, stealing private information off of computers.
5: Well, what a lot of people don't forget is anything you do over phone lines is a federal offense. And surprise, computers are considered. Yeah.
2: Okay.
5: And even though it's Wi-Fi, that's phone.
2: This
5: guy you're going to the pokey.
2: This demonologist, if he gets into prison, he'll become a semenologist, I think.
5: I feel bad I didn't think of that first.
4: Well, you know what these ladies needed? They needed Incogni.
5: That's right. There you go.
2: I will explain why we call the news desk the Incogni news desk.
5: Please.
2: Did you know that your car can be a spy? This is a true story here. A guy's car insurance jumped over 20%. He had no accidents, no tickets. He started digging into the story to find out what was going on. It was his own car. 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He requested his file. It was hundreds of pages long. And by the way, recently a very big auto company agreed to pay $12.75 million to the state of California over this exact sort of thing. The lesson... 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
10: 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Yep, we're one of the longest running morning shows in Peoria history. And we thank you for that. Couldn't have done it without you. 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
12: 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It's Jess Hooker.
13: Hello.
12: There's Pat Godwin.
14: Hey, Chick.
12: Hey, Pat. There's Willie Griswold.
15: Hey, what's up, dude?
12: Hey. Hello, Jeff Hoskay.
16: Hey, man.
12: And there's Ace Cosby.
17: Hey, Chick.
12: Hello. And hello, Tom, who's busy balancing his checkbook.
18: I was just reading. We were talking about...
12: Yeah, yeah, now's the time to do some luxury reading, sure.
18: We were talking about getting old phrases mixed up. What were some of the examples?
13: Yeah, a friend of mine said, does the Pope crap in the woods?
18: Yeah, and that turns out, according to Roger, that's from a Steve Martin album.
13: It is?
18: A wild and crazy guy from many years ago.
12: Really?
18: That's great.
12: I know.
18: I don't remember that.
12: Does the Pope wear a funny hat is in some movie, and I've forgotten what movie it is, but maybe Pulp Fiction or something. I'm not sure.
18: And so who was it that your ex-wife said what, Jeffrey?
16: Hindsight's 50-50.
18: Okay. And then this is a great one. This comes to us from Dave. He said, first of all, the PS is great, so hang in there. He goes, Dave goes, I had a coworker that was working on fixing some of her bad habits. She would say, I've done a complete 360 on that one.
13: Mm. You do hear that a lot.
15: Oh, yeah, because then you're all the way around.
18: Yeah, you're back.
13: Back to where you started.
18: They said it at the bar while drinking. Mm-hmm. P.S., he says, hey, Tom, have a nice life. David, I love it when they pay attention.
12: Have a nice life.
18: You are great. Time now for Today in History. And I warned you, today,
12: October 7th.
18: Yeah, a good day to do something interesting.
13: A lot of birthdays, though. Like, yeah. Personally, there's a lot of birthdays floating around today.
18: Huh. Yeah, but it's a less than stellar day in the realm of history, as far as I'm concerned. But we'll let you be the judge. 1913, the moving assembly line debuted at a Ford factory.
15: I thought you said it was a boring day. We got the assembly line.
14: It's very exciting.
18: I mean, the best thing about the assembly line is it led to the great episode of I Love Lucy, where they're eating the chocolates. I just saw that again. God, that's funny.
12: And by the way, in 1913, Arnold Stang was 5 years old. 5 years old.
16: Working.
12: Well, no, he was 1918 he was born, right?

0: Yeah, negative five.
1: It's all right. Negative five.
2: Okay. Let's see.
1: I knew there was an eight.
2: Oh, this is kind of cool. In 1959, Russians, Luna 4 was the first thing to go to the far side of the moon.
0: Man,
2: they call it the dark side of the moon.
1: The first thing they told us about.
2: Well, yeah. I mean, yeah. Who knows how many craft or buried.
1: How many guys did that before Gagarin got it right?
2: Yeah, but this was without any people on board. We were talking about this movie earlier. This is interesting. Willie, you may not know this, but I thought that Popeye's fried chicken was from Popeye the Sailor Man.
0: Sure, yeah. That makes sense.
2: I asked why they don't have spinach there. Believe it or not, Popeye's fried chicken is named after Popeye Doyle from the movie The French Connection.
0: Oh, how can I forget Popeye Doyle from The French Connection?
1: Like Academy, yesterday.
2: Academy Award-winning performance by Gene Hackman. It premiered in 1971 on this date. The French Connection.
3: Okay. I haven't watched it yet. No, but I'm going to because I love Gene Hackman, and you guys have talked it up enough that...
1: I want to say turgid, but that's too strong.
3: Okay.
1: What do you mean? It's intense. Yeah. You got to pay attention.
3: Okay. so it's not for me.
1: Yeah,
2: there's,
1: right.
2: There's a great...
1: I'm surprised Tom has watched it all the way through, if he's telling the truth.
2: Great car chase scene. And apparently filmed without permission of the city of New York.
3: Huh.
1: What? You asked for forgiveness or...
2: Okay. Okay. In 1982, Cats opened on Broadway.
1: Oh, what a great play.
2: It meant to be a Broadway show, not a movie, apparently. Did they ever make a musical called Dogs?
0: No.
3: No.
0: Not yet.
2: That'd be
1: Remember
2: nice.
1: What the problem was with the movie Cats?
2: Yeah, the bungholes.
1: Yeah.
3: They have Pets Life. I know that's a movie, but that's a good one.
2: Birthdays. You got a bunch of them. Joy Behar. Is it pronounced Behar?
0: Mm-hmm.
2: Okay.
4: That's pronounced.
3: I was going to say something else, but you'd have to hit the dump button.
2: Born in 1942. Our friend John Mellencamp, born in 1951. He's 75 now.
1: Happy birthday, Johnny Cooper.
2: Yeah.
4: He's going to smoke 75 cigarettes today for his birthday.
2: Taught a whole generation about where you get a chili dog.
0: Mm-hmm. Outside the Tasty Freeze.
2: Outside the Tasty
3: Great
2: Freeze.
3: Show this summer.
2: 1952. Happy birthday, Vladimir Putin.
1: Pootie Poot.
2: Wow.
3: That's what you call him?
1: Pootie Poot.
2: This is a good one. The great Yo-Yo Ma, born in 1955, the famed cellist.
1: Was his brother named Wheelo? Isn't that right? Remember that toy? The Wheelo?
2: No.
3: Oh, what is that?
1: Yeah, it had this magnetic wheel on
3: wire, and you would...
0: Yeah.
1: Called a Wheelo and a Yo-Yo. And
5: Yo-Yo Ma. You know, he answers the phone, the Yo-Yo Ma. You know, he answers the phone. Cello.
1: I thought it would be Yo-Yo.
2: I think with Charlie Daniels deceased, Yo-Yo Ma is our first line of defense against the devil when it comes to string instruments.
4: I stayed at a hotel in Missouri, and the guy was showing me the room, and he goes, last night, Yo-Yo Ma stayed in this room.
3: Really?
4: And I don't know who that is. Cool, man. Like, that was his selling point.
6: Is there any chance you were in Missouri and there was just some random Asian guy? And this guy was just like...
4: I just assumed it was him.
2: Yeah.
6: Look at this. Yo-Yo Ma's here.
1: Who do you think you are? Yo-Yo Ma?
6: You and yes. And last night, Magic Johnson stayed across the hallway. How crazy is that? Like, is there any chance this guy was just...
2: Mr. Ma is a... Really, besides being a great player, super interesting guy. Yeah, happy birthday, 1959, Simon Cowell, judge of everything out there.
3: Yeah, he's jumped the shark with the plastic surgery, I'm afraid.
5: Yep.
4: Oh, yeah.
5: Ooh, man.
2: Did he inherit all the black T-shirts from Steve Jobs? I'm just asking. Lastly, happy birthday, Tom York from Radiohead.
0: Yeah, I suppose with a T, Tom, weird guy.
1: Tom.
2: Both his names have an extra letter.
0: Yeah. Well,
1: yeah. Why haven't you gone that way?
2: THOM, Thom.
1: Thom, for and, Bob and Thom show.
2: York with an E. When I was a kid, there was a shoe store called Tom McCann's, and he spelled it THOM, and
1: it really
2: bothered me.
3: Mm.
1: It bothered you.
2: Yeah. It was stupid.
4: You think that's bad? My dad took me, and I had shoes for graduation. Nunn Bush was the brand.
1: Oh, yeah.
4: And I went to Catholic school. It was a weird shoe to be sporting.
1: Nunbush.
2: Nunbush.
4: Yeah. Yeah, that's the name of the shoe.
1: Oh, yeah.
2: You ever see any Nunbush? I'm like, ooh, yikes.
4: That's why the skirts are so long.
1: Yeah, I would imagine they just let that part go.
5: Yeah,
2: Patty G.
5: Yes, sir.
2: Is this new song ready to go?
5: Yeah, it's ready to go. Okay, well, it's longish.
1: Longish.
3: Yeah, we'd have to come back with it.
2: Okay, we'll come back with it.
5: All right. I think I'm getting bounced from the room, though.
2: We'll look forward to it. Congrats again going on to Joe Howard, Riverside, California, winner of that $500 gift certificate from Steven Singer Jewelers. He won week four. Week five begins Thursday evening. Please go to BobandTom.com and make your picks on week five in the NFL. 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
29: 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It's Chick McGee from the Bob and Tom Show, 5 till 9. 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What's even more surprising is that we're still talking to each other at all. 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
3: Hello.
1: She's at the Incogni News Desk. There's Jessica Alsman.
3: Well, hey.
1: Hey, hey. There's Pat Godwin.
5: Hey, Chick.
1: Hello, Pat. There's Willie Griswold.
31: Hey, man.
1: Jeff Oskey is here.
32: Hi.
1: There's Ace Cosby.
33: Hello.
1: I am Chick, and here is Tom.
2: Now, you can't see this since this is radio, but if you're watching on the YouTubes, you'll see, how do you describe this light, Jess? Pat's in the other room right now.
3: Yeah, it's very flattering. The lighting is flattering. It's soft. There's a slight tint. It's like you see Pat's glow up in real time right here.
2: Makes you look like you've got bangs.
5: Well, I don't.
2: I think the headphones are kind of shoving the island of hair up front.
3: And his cheeks are rosy. Yeah. His complexion looks great. It's yeah. You could put this on OnlyFans. Do some content in that room, Pat.
5: Why? Thank you.
3: Get that haircut paid for.
1: Check the traps, Pat. Check the traps.
5: Okay. Every morning, Chick. Every morning.
2: Now, a couple quick things. Willie G is doing a special show upstairs at Helium coming up November 25. That's the Wednesday night before
1: Chick's birthday,
2: Thanksgiving, and Chick's birthday this year. And because Thanksgiving is always on a Thursday, but your birthday isn't. That's interesting. I wonder how that
1: works. No, it's not interesting. It's the way numbers work. It's the way the calendar works.
3: Calendar.
1: Never mind. Go
3: that
1: on.
3: Crazy calendar. Okay.
2: I know. President George Washington's birthday is always on a Monday. Mr. Oskey and Mr. Goner will be special guests. It'll be a fun show.
31: Yeah.
2: Where do you get tickets?
31: My Instagram, at willie.griswold. There's a link in the bio. Go check it. It's my first time headlining at a club in my hometown, so I can't wait.
5: Yeah,
31: we're recording it. It'll be fun, man.
2: Once again, willie.griswold?
31: Yeah, on Instagram. There's a link in the bio.
2: Now, Pat, you were rehearsing in the hallway, which you don't usually do. And yeah. Because you said the inspiration just hit you in the middle of the show.
5: Yeah, I had a bridge melody come to you. The bridge is the middle eight of a song, and I've been like struggling with this for a couple of weeks now. Yeah, so I finally sort of nailed it. I said to you out loud, I nailed it. Now watch, I probably won't nail it.
2: Well, but, that's okay. Do we need any?
5: It's
2: background?
5: An older song. Well, you guys know what Carfax is.
3: Yeah.
5: Okay. Well, this is a song called Carfax for Singles. So if you had a Carfax for someone you're dating, check out ahead of time.
2: That's good idea.
5: Here we go. I wish women came with something like Carfax. Is she a total wreck or just a little ding-dang scratched? You could get her dating history. Is she totally nuts? Well, that's just my speed. I need a full report. Check her girl facts. Are her kids still at home? Is she cool or could she crack? Is she really only 52? Is there an Adam's apple? Are those her real boobs? Does she run a little hot? Why did her marriage just fail? Does she spend a lot? Is her ex in jail?

0: make sure that rash isn't herpes, just shingles.
1: Yay.
2: That was great.
3: Way to go,
0: Thank you.
1: I just have one question.
0: Yes, sir.
1: What's wrong with smelling like lemon?
0: Nothing. Does he smell like lemons or charcuterie cheese? Lemons is good.
2: Oh, yeah, lemons is fresh.
1: Oh, wait, but is
4: does he smell good or bad?
1: Don't you think, isn't smelling like lemons, wouldn't that be weird?
2: No. Citrus scent, that's clean.
1: Okay.
2: Yeah, that's all right.
0: Yeah, I think a lemony scent's nice, right, Jazz?
2: Yeah, I think you're good.
0: Sandalwood?
2: Yes.
0: Sardine?
4: Pledge is lemon.
0: Pledge is good.
4: Pledge, yeah.
2: That's clean.
4: He smells like Pledge.
1: Now, you wear a cologne, is that correct?
4: I do not.
1: Was it your deodorant that didn't you tell me you go with the same deodorant?
4: Unscented.
1: Oh, it's unscented.
4: Okay. Yeah, yeah.
1: Willie, do you?
3: What? Cologne?
1: Yeah, or deodorant?
3: Yeah, or deodorant. Yeah.
1: What does it smell like?
3: It's the Dove generic kind of one.
2: Yeah.
3: I think it's clean scent.
2: Yeah.
3: It's not Dove for men.
2: Yeah.
3: So I assume it is Dove for women, but I like it.
2: Yeah, that's the one I use.
5: Good for you.
2: Yeah.
3: It's nice, man.
0: I have my own scent. It's called Patty G. It smells like booze and regret.
1: Thank you, Pat. Now, a couple of other things. Let's do some housekeeping.
2: Okay.
1: I want to recommend that you do this. Go to bobandtom.com and register to win by entering our contest. It's pretty simple. Just pick the winners in week 5 of the NFL. It's that easy. Don't even worry about the spread. Just pick what teams will win. Joe Howard was our winner from week 4. He got 14 of 16 games correct. He was a tie, but he won the tiebreaker. So just go to bobandtom.com/contest and get your name in. You could win that $500 gift certificate from Steven Singer Jewelers. We have Jess and Jessica, but Jess is the one at the news desk. It's not just any news desk. It's the Incogni news desk. What's happening?
2: According to a new survey, nearly half of employed Americans have a Plan B career in mind, so-called career cushioning. These are those things Tom hates.
1: They made this up. I mean, the name. I mean, having a backup plan, sure, but no one calls it career cushioning.
2: The Talker Research poll of 2,000 U.S. office workers found that 50% are exploring different employment options if their current job doesn't meet their expectations.
1: Let's go around the horn.
2: Have we done that? Yeah, I think everybody does.
5: I've already told Donnie what we're doing. We're doing feet pics. I don't care. Yeah. I have a high arch and he has a flat foot. There's got to be some fetish out there that them together.
2: Yeah.
5: I don't know. Let's do it. Why not? Why not make the money?
2: There are a lot of couples that are doing it now. I've told you guys about the couple. The guy was joking around. She had her feet on his lap on the couch. She's laying, he's sitting. He was eating Doritos. He started sticking Doritos between her toes. They posted it. And now they're debt-free.
5: My God, put whatever you want between my toes. I don't care.
1: That's
6: well,
1: really
6: be careful.
1: That's really impressive for bring your kid to work day.
2: Yeah.
1: Well, Jimmy, we're going to put Doritos in her mom's toes. Jeffrey, you got a backup plan?
6: This was the backup plan.
1: Oh, yeah.
2: Because you've had like 5 careers before this.
6: Yeah.
2: Yeah, that's true.
1: Would you go if you had to go back to one of them, which one would you go back to?
6: Apple picking.
2: Yeah.
5: Oh,
6: yeah,
5: I'd
6: just
5: delightful.
6: Go be an apple picker.
4: What about the bees? Is that just a certain time of year you've got to worry about bees?
6: Oh, the bees are bad.
2: Okay. Right now, bees are bad.
4: Yeah, bees are bad.
2: Wow. It is that time of year.
6: Yeah, no, I definitely wouldn't go in landscape again.
2: Right. But you were like an accountant, money manager?
6: Yeah, I worked in the brokerage firm, and no, I hate those people. they're the worst.
2: Wow. Yeah, gotcha.
1: Ms. Hooker?
2: This is the only place I've ever worked as an adult, so there's that. But I don't know.
1: I would assume because you could work in like any restaurant. You're a good cook. You could be.
2: I could do that. My backup plan is I might be with Alsman on this. Feet pics. It's too easy.
5: Yeah.
6: I actually forgot. We and I'm not making this up. Me and my lady. When this is done, we're getting a hot dog cart.
2: That's great.
6: And I had that idea before Hot Dog Guy was here.
2: Yeah, you did tell me about that.
6: And me and him talked some hot dog facts. And
4: yeah. Really?
6: Yeah.
3: Nice.
6: I'm going to start slinging dogs.
1: Now, do you boil them?
6: No, that's the key. You got to grill them.
2: Yeah, he had the grill right there. Yeah.
6: So nice. Hooked to the cart.
2: Nice.
6: That's why his were better.
2: I think I would do pop-up. Like food, I would never want to own a restaurant. I would just do pop-ups. Because I have a little mini bus.
6: Oh,
2: that's equipped to like serve food. I just park somewhere and then put it on social media.
5: Do you have to claim that corner, though? Like, this is my corner. In case other people are like, hey, man, I was here first with my
2: I bet that's a whole subculture. Yeah. I got. Ooh, I love walking tacos.
1: Getting kicked out. Getting kicked out of parking lots by other people. Chick McGee, you've never had any job except for this, right?
4: I've always heard if you had a fallback plan, you would never succeed in what you were trying to do. So.
3: Yeah.
2: Well, that's so healthy to think that way.
4: Well, yeah, this is what this is. I read it somewhere.
1: This says half the people out there say they're working on a backup plan.
2: Mm-hmm. Yeah, over 75% have started to prepare for their backup career just in case something happens in their current career.
1: I wonder if with AI threatening constantly everybody, if those numbers are going to be going up even more.
2: Yeah.
1: Getting kind of depressing. But OnlyFans?
2: I wouldn't. You know what? If I did OnlyFans, I would be one of the only ones not doing sex content. It'd be like, hey, watch how I make these biscuits. You know, like it wouldn't. I would do food.
1: What if you made them naked?
2: Yeah, that's the part I'm not going to do.
5: Where I could bathing suit.
2: Or just an apron. Yeah, just an apron. There you go. Yeah. Cool. You just do the apron. Yeah, maybe.
3: If the comedy thing doesn't work out, I'll probably be starting point guard for the Pacers.
6: That's right. Cool. Oh, nice.
1: Oh, that'd be good.
3: And then rapper or president.
4: So
3: or
4: not.
5: Both. Love it.
6: Oh, what's your rap name?
3: I need time to figure that one out.
4: So not a bench player. You're going to start.
3: Yeah, I think that's. Yeah. I wouldn't want to be.
1: You don't want to go with Lil. You don't want to go with Lil Willie.
2: No, you got to do Big Willie G.
3: Big Willie G.
2: Yeah.
3: B-I-G-W-I-L-L. Yeah, we'll figure it out.
6: I like it.
2: Old Dirty Willie G.
3: Old Dirty Will.
0: You know, I love my current hobby as a comedic songwriter on the Bob and Tom Show. I may do that.
4: Mm-hmm.
3: In college, my buddy that's a lawyer, I used to always tell him my backup plan was being a lawyer just to mess with him. It would piss him off.
1: What's coming up in the world of news?
2: What do we have coming up? A man Allie. Is reunited. We do have Allie. And and a man is reunited with a wallet he lost 51 years ago.
1: That's cool. Yeah, and we got sexy time with the lovely Allie Breen. And do we know where she is?
2: I don't know, but I bet it's somewhere fun.
4: I think it's England, I think.
1: Okay, she's
4: supposed to be.
2: The Swiss Alps.
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0: 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There's Jess Hooker.
1: Hi.
0: She's at the Incogni News Desk. There's Jessica Alsman.
1: Well, hey.
0: Hey, there's Pat Godwin.
2: Hey, chick.
0: Hello, Pat. There's Willie Griswold.
3: Hey, man.
0: There's Jeff Oskey.
4: Hi.
0: Hi. There's Ace Cosby.
5: Hello.
0: Hello. And hello, Tom. We have a special guest, do we not?
6: We're going to be joined eventually by the lovely comedian Allie Breen. The show is known as Sexy Time. And with Allie, you never know where she's going to be. She's going to be in Switzerland or London or Florida.
0: The Hague. Could be at The Hague.
6: Could be. I think she was in London last week?
1: She was.
6: Okay. But I thought she said she was coming back to the United States of America.
1: And Jeff, you guys share a birthday, don't you?
2: Apparently we do. I had no idea.
1: Yeah.
2: Oh, yeah. She's a Libra.
1: Cool. Oh, what does that mean?
2: We're well-balanced.
6: Oh.
1: That's not true.
2: No, it's the scales.
0: Yeah, it's the scales.
1: Oh, okay.
0: Yep.
2: It did not transfer to me.
1: I don't think so, man. No.
0: Isn't Libra also a fish? Isn't there a fish for Libra?
2: Yeah.
0: Scales or something?
2: Yeah.
0: But scales on a fish, too. Yeah.
6: Oh, well, I'll tell you who's really big into astrology, and I'm not kidding.
0: Is it your mom?
6: No.
0: Yes. Sorry, I'm just talking to take a shot.
6: Okay. I appreciate the shot. I think you missed.
0: Thank you.
6: Okay. Caroline Ray, the comedian.
0: I mean, yeah.
6: Oh, I love Caroline.
0: She knows I don't like her comedically. you know, it's like we banter back and
6: that's
0: forth.
6: That's right, yeah.
1: Oh,
6: and
1: the
6: reason I bring it up is Caroline Ann Kostaki, her ex.
0: How can I see the show?
6: For the first time in, what did he say, more than a decade, they're on the bill together in Albuquerque.
0: How cool.
6: And that's coming up.
0: When is that? I can get to Albuquerque.
6: Friday and Saturday.
3: Is she paying him directly, or does it go straight back to her child support?
1: It goes to the college fund.
0: Wait a minute, is this weekend? Yeah.
2: I think she pays him child support. I mean, let's be honest. I mean, she's a little boy. Yeah.
0: Should we be on money? The air talking this way?
1: Maybe. Well, we've said so much already today.
0: Yeah, we sure did.
3: I'd argue my joke was fine. It was a joke.
0: There's so much.
3: Getting into real stuff.
0: There's so much.
1: Oh, my God. Could you imagine working with your... Oh, never mind. I just
6: But that'll be a great show. That'll be at.
0: How's that taste?
6: He pronounced it for me. Quesada.
0: Quesada.
6: Quesada.
0: That's a Mexican restaurant entree.
6: Quesada's Comedy Club. I think that's a dude's name.
0: She's in Quesada.
6: Like Seymour Quesada.
2: Yeah, he's in Breaking Bad. He's a comedian too.
6: Okay. Yeah.
1: Oh, nice.
6: But
0: any relation to Seymour Butts? Am I right, Pat? Nice.
2: Taryn Rippin Butts, right? Taryn Butts.
0: Taryn Butts and Rippin
1: Butts. Rippin Butts is something.
0: I like Rippin Butts.
2: It's Rippin Ass and Taryn Butts.
6: Nice. Yeah, but see, Taryn is a legitimate name.
0: Yeah.
6: You could be named Taryn, and your last name could be Butz Butts.
2: I found a new porn star, Willie.
3: Oh, really?
2: Bruce Wang.
3: Really?
2: Yeah, that's hilarious.
6: Was it a Batman
1: Bruce?
6: Thing?
1: Yeah. What?
2: Yeah, I clicked on it because I thought it was a Batman thing. It's not.
7: You appreciate his work.
0: Saw Bruce Wang and you thought it was a Batman thing.
2: Yeah, I was like, oh, I wonder what this porn's about.
1: Oh, you think he does that thing with his
3: set? Oh, yeah.
2: The Batwing.
1: Yeah.
0: Huh.
6: Oh, okay.
0: Oh, yeah. Remember, what is that? Waiting? The Batwing and the brain and they do tricks with their scrotums. Have you seen this, Tom?
6: Unfortunately.
0: Oh, okay.
6: Not in person. Albuquerque, New Mexico, Quesada's Comedy Club. This Friday and Saturday with Kostaki and his ex, Caroline.
1: I know we always say we want to go back to the Bahamas, but could we just fly there and watch that show as a workouting?
6: Caroline's a terrific stand-up.
1: So good.
6: And so is Kostaki. That'll be a great show.
2: We're good.
6: Okay. Do we have Allie, speaking of great lady comedians? Oh, there we go.
8: I'm here.
6: And where are you?
8: I'm at my dad's house.
6: And that's in the United States of America?
7: Is that Boston?
8: That is in the United States of America. There's even a map back there.
3: There's a map of Asia behind you, and that is exclusively in dad's houses.
2: Yes.
3: If you have a map of Asia, you have three kids, and you're in between 50 and 80, and those are the rules.
0: Let me tell you where we stopped the Chinese menace, honey. Come on over here, and I'll show you.
6: I can see you got Nam on there. So was your dad in Vietnam?
8: No, definitely not.
6: Okay, maybe.
8: No, but I did have a Cambodian foster sister, so that might be part of it.
0: Well, this just keeps getting funnier.
8: Exactly.
6: Probably didn't serve ribs a lot.
0: Oh, okay.
6: let's move forward. The name of the show is Sexy Time.
0: Dear Allie.
6: Is your dad there?
8: He is. So Cyrus is here. I left him downstairs fighting for his life with my parents.
1: Oh.
8: At the breakfast table. Yep.
6: Oh, good.
8: He's on his own.
6: Well, they don't want to hear this. This is naughty.
8: Exactly.
6: The show is called Sexy Time. People send Allie letters. Allie Breen, A-L-L-I-B-R-E-E-N. And what have you got, Allie?
8: Dear Allie, I found out my girlfriend cheated on me, but never went through with actually having sex. She had a 6-month text/emotional relationship, complete with cuddling and making out, and I think that's even worse. She said I'm crazy, and people wouldn't count not having sex as cheating, and it was kind of a small betrayal, and we should be able to get over this. WTF.
7: It was 6 months long. It wasn't like a fling.
1: Yeah.
7: I think it is kind of worse.
2: Well,
8: me too. I think having sex maybe one night and having like it be a mistake is way different than a 6-month emotional relationship.
7: Right.
2: My lady has not been feeling confident lately, and she's like, you should go out and cheat on me, but don't cheat on me mentally, just physically.
1: Yeah.
2: And I was like, I want it the other way. Don't cheat on me physically, but if you want to go out with a dude and he has to listen to you drone on about Bridgerton for 5 hours, and then you come home and bang me, cheat all you want.
6: Well, we've answered that one.
2: Yeah.
6: Thank you, Jeffrey.
1: Yeah.
6: Bridgerton, huh? Wow. Okay, well, I think that's a good answer, Jeff. Thank you very much. Let's move right on. Allie, what's our next letter?
8: Dear Allie, everyone in my girlfriend's family is either divorced or not talking to each other or in therapy for major depression or other things.
3: Well, but I can't relate to this one at all, so might as well just move on, because no one in here can relate to any of this. All of our families get along great.
2: Next!
1: Right.
3: Sorry, no, keep going, my bad.
6: What's the question?
8: Is this like having a fat mom where you see this as your girlfriend's future?
7: Dang!
1: Woo! Oh, wow.
0: I've always heard, and I never, but you want to know about her, a woman, you look at her mom. Isn't that like a saying or an axiom?
6: Yeah, but
0: axiom,
6: that's, so the question is, in the world of mental health.
1: Right.
8: Yeah, does that count as well?
6: I think the question should be, is she going to be as cuckoo as the rest of these loons?
1: I don't think so. I think sometimes it's motivation to be healthy, and a lot of people decide to take a different route and get some help.
6: And always remember, you can always fix someone.
0: Yeah. Just keep trying.
6: He said, kidding.
7: Yeah, as long as you're not driving her crazy and being a, you know, a
6: no,
7: jerk
6: it's not.
7: All the
6: no,
7: time,
6: no,
7: maybe
6: it's,
7: she
6: it's,
7: won't
6: it's,
7: do
6: it's not his fault.
7: Be supportive.
1: Oh, it's never his fault.
6: No, no, no. She, I mean, she has lunatic DNA. He's wondering. He's wondering if it is if the. The not the spirochete, the what's that thing called, the double helix,
0: the RNA, the DNA.
6: Yeah, if she skipped the loony part, I don't know.
8: But sometimes, I wonder if a therapist can say that you just have loony DNA. That's it. That's your prognosis. Yeah.
7: There is some crazy on the Alsman side, especially when you go to newspapers.com. You can look up old articles of like your past family members, and you're like, wait a minute, why did great grandpa shoot it? Someone. It's insane.
8: Oh, nice.
7: Or suing his current wife because she fell in love with another man. Because back in the day, like, you couldn't get a divorce. You had to get approved for a divorce.
1: Yeah.
7: Right. So like a judge like, no, you're going to stay married to this man. It's insane.
6: It's a famous case right now in the world of NASCAR. What's it called? Alienation of affection?
1: What?
8: Right.
6: Yeah, a woman sued. I forget which guy it is.
0: That's Scarlet Letter type stuff.
6: Yeah.
0: What are you talking about?
6: Yeah, really? The woman sued the woman because she took her man and won tons of money.
1: Wow.
8: Oh, she actually won?
6: Yeah. Yeah, that's only in certain states, I think, but an old-timey thing, yeah. Well, let's move on. Now that we know that Alsman's got grandpa
8: some
6: with a
8: loony DNA.
6: Grandpa with a gun.
7: There was an aunt that went to the guy.
6: What else you got, Allie?
8: Dear Allie, I met a guy at a party the other night. We got on great, exchanged social media handles, and continued talking there. I have an upcoming date planned with him, but the problem is he was at the party with a different girl, and my friend says that if I start seeing him and we met this way, he's just going to do the same to me. Mm. But who knows? Maybe their date was super casual, right? Should I ask about this, just move forward, or cancel the date?
1: I'd move forward. Yeah,
0: I think
1: just
0: the number one,
1: have the date and see what happens.
0: The number one thing girls should do is listen to their friends when they're dating.
7: We are very good at the outside relationships. We can see
8: Oh yes,
7: what's going on.
8: Backseat driving relationship.
7: Yes.
8: Masters.
7: Time. Nail it.
8: Yeah.
0: I thought my sarcasm was pretty clear. I guess, I guess it was missed on others.
1: I think you're looking for things to worry about. Just go on the date. Yeah.
3: And, like, who knows? It could have been his cousin. It could have been someone visiting from out of town. Like,
1: you go to parties with your cousins as a date?
3: No, not as a date, but you, yeah, brought my cousin.
0: You date your cousin.
3: I for sure brought my... Okay, you know what? I told you that in private. You signed
0: up.
3: Here
0: we go. Here we go.
3: No, I just meant, like, I've taken girls to parties that I'm not going on dates with.
1: Oh, sure, yeah.
3: Like, sometimes you just show up with somebody else. It doesn't mean you're together.
1: Yeah, let's go.
3: Yeah, give it a shot.
8: Right.
6: Yeah, give it a shot. I say move forward. Okay, let's move forward in the show. We're talking to Ali Breen, comedian. Usually she's either in London, Switzerland, Florida, Reno, Vegas. But if I'm understanding this correctly, you are in the home of your dad. And your British boyfriend is downstairs.
8: Yes, except he's actually my Swiss boyfriend who lives in Britain.
6: Okay, sorry.
0: You were so close.
6: Sorry.
1: You're going to get her in trouble.
6: Sorry.
0: Ex-nay on the S-way. Yeah,
8: with my dad. And I'm in the room where their cat lives now, but the cat took off when I started recording. Otherwise, I would show you their cat.
6: Okay, well, let's move forward. We've solved some serious issues here. What else have you got?
8: Dear Allie, I went to my friend's vow renewals, which was like a second wedding, and they asked everyone to do a little speech. They've had a rocky 10 years, complete with cheating, so the whole thing was kind of silly to me. But I went, I did it, and then I got a call from my friend because I hadn't brought a gift. And the event cost them a lot of money, and she was saying most people at least gave them a check that covered their own cost.
6: What?
8: Is this reasonable at all? I'm annoyed, and I don't know how to respond.
0: No. Holy hell.
7: That's insane. Wow.
6: Kick rock. That's she nuts. Sucks. Yeah. That's crazy.
1: Yeah, this friendship's over.
2: Yeah.
6: What is it? What was the name? What was the name of the event?
8: A vow renewal.
6: Vow
8: renewal, yes.
6: I heard that wrong.
8: What did you think of that?
2: A vow
1: renewal. He thought there were a lot of colonoscopies out
0: every now and then you have to have your bowels renewed.
6: Yeah, you do. No, you're never obligated to. Willie and I were talking about something like this off the air. The so-called destination weddings, where all you have to do is meet us in Hawaii and drop $4,000 and wait a minute.
8: My God.
6: This will be reflected in your gift. You don't have, there's no obligation whatsoever.
1: That's so strange that she called her.
2: Yeah. Mm-hmm.
8: Yes.
1: What?
8: Yeah, right, no, like, complain about that behind someone's back if you really feel like you got,
0: balls
8: taken by your friend.
0: What? Church bells.
7: Wow. How are they still married? She's insane.
1: Mm-hmm. Yeah.
7: Like, I can't believe they did a vow renewal at all.
6: Mm-hmm.
7: Like,
6: maybe they just wanted the stuff.
1: Maybe. Take this as a blessing.
6: No, we are being set up for something here, and I need some time to think about this. But what would be the perfect gift for them, since they've already had all kinds of gifts?
8: Therapy, gift certificates.
6: Can you give a gift certificate to Bumble?
1: Yeah.
8: Yeah.
1: Here, you're going to need this next year.
7: A storage locker for your stuff.
6: $300 off a divorce attorney.
1: Yeah, here's first and last month's rent
6: for
1: your new apartment.
8: Right. Yeah. Here's the name of a new realtor to find a separate living arrangement.
6: She owes the money. Okay, we have time for at least one more letter. What do we got?
8: Wait, can I also just add that if you're going to ask everyone to do a speech, that's already a lot of work.
3: Yeah.
8: Like, it's not just the best. She said they asked everybody to do a speech about them.
6: I can't imagine anything more painful than sitting through that.
1: A true narcissist. Oh. This is odd.
2: Yeah, they seem insufferable.
7: Mm. Yeah.
8: Yeah, they do.
0: I say we go get them.
8: Dear Allie, anytime my boyfriend and I lie down together to do anything, it turns into sex. Not my choice, but his. Once a day, that's totally fine. But if I just want to sit and he starts to rub my back, can't it just be that occasionally? How do I tell him this is too much without sounding like I'm not attracted to him?
6: Well, first of all, this letter happened at IKEA.
0: They were trying to catch out.
6: Very, very awkward. He just loves you.
1: No. Right.
7: She can't even sit down.
1: That's insane. Yeah. They've had sex already once that day, and he comes in for a second serving? Get out.
0: Second serving.
8: Anytime they have contact? Yeah, that's too much.
1: No.
8: Let her relax.
6: Well,
8: I
6: guess
8: we
6: know.
8: Give her an actual back rub.
1: Right. Yeah. No.
7: You can tell him, hey, I'm a little chafed right now. Can we chill?
3: Yeah.
7: And, like, it's nothing to do with him. You just need some time.
3: Yeah.
1: Yeah. No, just tell him that you need non-intercourse affection.
3: Yeah.
1: Yeah. Please. Thank you.
3: A little healthy communication here.
1: Yeah.
3: It goes a long way.
6: That's called NIA. Non-intercourse affection.
1: Yeah.
6: Is that a thing? So is that, that's something
8: that
6: you,
8: you that's a good,
6: is that one
8: yeah,
6: of those
8: can,
6: one of those text codes that I don't know?
8: Like, I need an NIA massage. That should be a thing.
1: That
8: definitely.
1: Should be,
8: yeah.
6: So what do you think? Should there be some kind of barter system?
1: No, I think the system is in place in his favor. If they're having sex once a day,
2: yeah,
3: you just think love is a transaction, don't you? A barter system?
6: I'm asking.
3: Like, well, it's ancient Egypt.
6: I'm not suggesting it. I'm just asking if that would be.
2: No, hang on a second.
1: We all learned in Goodfellas how it goes. It's going to be about this much.
2: I was going to go shopping. How much do you need? Oh, well, okay.
6: All right. Well, let's squeeze in one more letter, Allie.
8: Dear Allie, my boyfriend takes foreplay very seriously. Probably too seriously. He'll spend so much time kissing my entire body, making out with my belly button, and then going all the way down to literally sucking each toe before we start having sex.
2: Get it!
1: Oh my gosh.
2: Huh.
8: It gets wet and gross, and I almost want to wipe everything off with a towel before we do anything else. It's the opposite of a turn-on. The problem is he really takes pride in it. What do I do here?
3: He at one point in his life, he was not good at this activity. Mm-hmm. So he was told, hey, before we get started, I need a little bit of some of this.
1: Yeah.
3: And he's just trying to honor that system. Just tell him, hey, you know what? 40% of what you're doing will actually be a lot better.
1: Yeah.
3: It's a less is more situation.
8: But yeah, he did the overcompensating thing.
3: Exactly, yeah.
2: I almost feel like that's what turns him on.
1: I think so. I'm
2: like, he's not doing this for her. He's doing that for him.
3: I mean, hey, we all like licking a little lint. I get that part. But let's talk about the issue.
1: No, if you put your tongue between my toes.
7: Like, you can do one toe and that's enough. You don't have to do all 10.
1: No, you put your tongue between my toes. I'm kicking you in the face.
3: Yeah.
7: Can't she just take charge of the situation as he's, like, going down? Then she's almost like, all right, I'm going to manhandle you. And then he can just stop doing foreplay.
1: Yeah.
7: Like, get on top of him and stop.
1: Yeah.
6: I got an idea.
2: Uh-oh.
6: Don't wash much.
1: Oh.
6: Yeah. Make it real funky. He goes down to those feet and yikes.
7: Put some vinegar in the belly button.
6: Oh.
8: Or at least say that. Be like, oh, thank God, I haven't showered today. This will help.
7: Yeah.
6: Vinegar in the belly button sounds like a lost chapter of a very bad book.
1: Oh.
3: It sounds like an old-time way your grandma would make you not sick.
1: Yeah.
3: Oh, just a little vinegar on a Q-tip in the belly button.
7: Right.
3: Fix my growing boy.
6: Well, thanks, Allie.
8: Thanks, guys. Now,
6: are you working in the big city this weekend?
8: Yes, I'm going back tomorrow to the big city, and then I'll be there this weekend at the Comedy Village in Midtown.
6: Well, good. And your boyfriend doing okay with your dad?
8: I think so. I'm not hearing any yelling or anything down there. It seems good.
3: They're downstairs talking about the Pacific Theater right now during World War II.
8: Probably.
3: There's documentary facts exchanging. It's nice.
6: Yeah.
8: Talking about some World War II history.
6: Is that his library, by the way? Is that why he's got a map of Asia up there?
8: No, he has like a whole study downstairs. This is just like, there's a map of South America over there. There's a map. I mean, yeah, there's actually, this is like the map room, I guess, now. I'm not sure what's going on.
6: Okay.
8: It's a bunch of maps and a bunch of cat toys.
2: Can't help but think your father seems like he's on the run or something. All those maps.
6: Does he have a suitcase packed just in case?
8: Mm-hmm. No, but what he does do is he does woodwork and blasts opera in the basement, so he might be a serial killer. I mean, I don't know classifying
2: Okay,
8: as.
6: Okay, good to know. Thanks, Allie. That's Allie Breen. A-L-L-I-B-R-E-E-N. You can find Allie on your favorite social media platform right now. If you're looking to lose some weight, the physicians at Brick House Nutrition have been working on this. A lot of options out there, but one of the ones you may not want to deal with is a prescription with a EpiPen full of juice of some sort that is a prescription. Or you can check out what they've been working on, which is a supplement. It's called Lean, L-E-A-N. 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
1: 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You hit a ball in the gap, run. 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
5: 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It's Chick McGee from the Bob and Tom Show, 5 till 9. Did you know that we've been at this since the 90s right here on 95.5 GLO? That is hard to believe. What's even more surprising is that we're still talking to each other at all. I'll cover sports per the usual every morning, and I'll try to keep Tom relaxed and happy. 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Welcome back to the Bob and Tom Show. We're in the O'Reilly Auto Parts studios.
6: He said the shut. First half of yeah. Shut Up.
7: Yeah.
6: Again.
7: You don't have to keep doing it.
5: There's the one, the only, Jessica Hooker. She's over there at the Incogni News Desk.
7: Hi.
5: There's Jessica Alsman.
7: Hey.
5: Hello, Pat Godwin.
8: Hey, Chick.
5: There's Willie Griswold.
9: Sup?
5: There's Jeff Oskey.
10: Hey, man.
5: Ace Cosby.
11: Hello.
5: I'm Chick. Hello, Tom.
6: You say shut, I'll say up.
5: Shut
6: up. See? Shut. That's how you do it.
5: That's right.
6: Now, a couple of quick things. Let's see now. Congratulations, Joe Howard. Let's see.
5: Not it. Joe Mama.
6: No, Joe Howard. Joe Winner, Howard. Winner of Pigskin Picks Week 4. Joe got that $500 Steven Singer gift card. And I tell you, the ladies love jewelry for Halloween.
5: Ladies love jewelry. Yes.
6: Got a little trick-or-treat for you, baby. Oh, yeah, a little trick-or-treat some of these earrings. What do you think about that?
7: Oh, is this one of those transactional things?
8: I'll get the barter.
6: I am not.
5: Goods and services.
6: I believe Donnie Baker called it quim pro quo. I think it's a legal thing in Latin. I'm not sure. Joe won himself that gift certificate, and you can too. Week 5 begins tomorrow night. What's the game tomorrow night?
5: Cowboys hosting the Buccaneers. Tampa getting 8.
7: Mm.
6: You want to give us a preview of your pick?
5: I'm not picking tomorrow night's game.
6: Why not?
5: Yet. I don't know.
6: Do I smell
5: Maybe
6: chicken?
5: I am. Yes. Chicken? Oh, don't call me chicken, please.
6: Okay.
5: Don't do that.
6: But the point is, just pick the winners.
5: I'm so embarrassed.
6: Pick the winners.
5: You really think I'm a chicken? That really cuts me to the quick.
12: Oh, man.
5: I'm so sorry.
12: Look what you're doing to him over there.
5: Yeah.
6: The sarcasm.
5: I'm gonna
7: Will
5: start
7: you tell
5: crying.
7: Me again, who do they think is going to win?
5: Cowboys. Dallas.
7: They think Dallas.

0: Dallas is going to win.
1: That's why Tampa Bay is getting a lot of points.
0: So that's why I can, if I take the Buccaneers and the points.
2: The game starts off with you already winning.
0: Right. Okay, right. That's you're what I'm doing. Eight. But there's what, I'm picking tomorrow's game.
1: There's an old betting axiom that it goes, don't pick the underdog to keep it close. Pick the underdog if you think it's going to win.
0: Oh, okay.
1: Because if you say keep it close, the Cowboys are going to blow them out.
0: Right.
1: Well, okay. Something like that. I don't know.
2: But you can make your picks without the spread by going to bobandtom.com/contest. It's that simple. We'd love to have you get involved and have some fun.
1: Speaking
2: and,
1: of the spread, which peanut butter did you like?
2: I admit my palate, I couldn't. I liked number 3, which apparently is the cheapest.
1: I've always been a Jif
0: man. Oh, I did. I actually looked up the prices of the peanut butter.
2: Number one was...
0: Jif at $3.49.
3: Wow.
1: And then Peter Pan.
0: Nope. Skippy.
1: Nope. And Skippy
0: at $3.29 and Peter Pan at $2.99.
2: And was Peter Pan our number 3 taste?
0: No, Skippy was the last one that we tasted. Yeah.
2: Well, I think I like Skippy. I'm going to
0: I think I do too. I don't know if they have a crunchy version, but I'm going to try.
2: Do a more serious one with a control and a palate cleanser, et cetera, et cetera.
1: I'm just glad I wasn't called Skip all these years instead of Chick.
2: I've always said if Hitler had been named Skip, we wouldn't have had that war.
1: Probably not.
4: What are you talking about?
1: Yo,
4: you
1: Skippy.
4: Said that?
0: You mean it's just less threatening?
2: Skippy. Yeah, I've always said that.
0: Okay.
2: Really?
1: Hey, let's get into
2: Skip. Skip wants to invade Poland. Oh, he's kidding. Give him another beer.
1: That's right.
0: What is the scariest name outside of Hitler? What's the scariest name?
2: Well, now, this is you're not going to believe me, but I'm going to tell you this. There is an actual scientific study done that when hurricanes have scarier names, more people will evacuate and follow instructions.
0: I think he's right.
2: No, it was a scientific study.
1: You're a scientific study.
2: Hey, hurricane candies
1: and
2: on the way.
1: Why isn't it a hemicane?
2: Mm. I didn't say it was based on gender or whatever.
1: What was the one that almost hit Hawaii? Lola? Lala?
2: Yeah, that was weird, wasn't it?
1: Yeah.
2: Wasn't there a Lola?
1: Paddywhack, give a dog a bone. What was it?
2: Wasn't there a Lola and a Lala?
1: I thought it was.
0: My dad calls my mom the tornado. He's called her that since they got divorced. He still calls her that. Yeah.
3: For a specific reason?
0: Yeah. She comes through and destroys things.
1: And she comes in, takes his house. That's what the joke is, right?
0: Yeah.
2: Oh, that's nice. Oh, we certainly had a fun time today. I hope you
1: did. Did we, though?
2: Okay. I want to see if Miss Hooker learned anything.
0: Uh-oh.
2: Name the three stooges.
0: Mo, Larry, I feel like Howard.
2: Well, their last name was Howard.
0: Oh, okay. Larry, Mo, Curly, Curly.
2: Yes.
4: Whoa, good
0: yes.
4: stuff.
2: Very
0: yeah.
2: good. And then the older brother was
0: Shemp. Shemp. Was he the cook? Did he cook? Is that
1: yes.
0: a thing?
1: Yes, he was the cook.
0: Okay.
1: Yeah, I don't know.
0: Oh, that's
5: he would
0: not
5: cook
0: a thing.
5: Shemp fried rice.
0: Right.
5: Cook a lot of, shemp cocktail.
0: You know my brain.
1: You have not had his shemp fried rice.
2: Wait a second.
1: Man, oh, man.
2: We may have to do a cookbook with...
1: Shemp cocktail!
2: With dishes based on famous people. Shemp fried rice. Yeah. Right, that makes itself.
1: Why do we get to. Good right at the end? Why is that?
2: And then man, curly, oh, we have curly fries.
0: Oh, yeah.
2: Well, this is great. It's all going to work out.
0: Okay.
2: We could have Chico Chips for the March.
1: Yes, my ass.
2: Okay. Willie G, the night before Thanksgiving, with Patty G and Mr. Roske. I'll be there, too, upstairs Helium, downtown Indy. Details on that coming up. These are the O'Reilly Auto Parts. 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
1: Rumors spreading around in that Texas town. 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You know what I'm talking about. 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

0: 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Are you ready to rock out with Central Illinois' own Head East? Cool. It's on the way. Also got you some sticks. Happy Wednesday. It's 95.5 GLO, Peoria's home for classic rock. Thank you so much for tuning in.
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0: We get a check of the weather, courtesy meteorologist Molly Naisland at WMBD-TV. Today, expect a beautiful day with plentiful sunshine. Today's high in the low 80s. Tonight, a few clouds from time to time and an overnight low in the lower 50s. And tomorrow, partly cloudy skies and a high of 72. Tomorrow night, clear skies and a few passing clouds and an overnight low dipping into the upper 40s. Stay up to date on the ever-changing weather in our world 24/7. 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

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I need live music in my life. 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On the way, the mighty Metallica and Rush. Right now, the late, great Tom Petty and the Heartbreakers. And he broke my heart. This is Refugee.

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0: This Saturday, we're going to be rocking out to all the sounds of the mighty Led Zeppelin. 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And coming up, I got a chance for you to score a pair of tickets to celebrate the music of Todd Snyder, the late, great man, on his special 60th birthday tribute featuring Dave Zolo, Ernie Hendrickson, and more. It's headed to the Castle Theater on October 17th. We want you to go, so keep it here. Got your chance coming up just after 10 o'clock. Also got you some Doors and Eddie Money along with Van Halen and more. It's a hump day on your home for classic rock. We're 95.5 GLO. 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
8: 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Childhood, roughly from birth through age 25, is a critical window. The brain gets wired by real-world experiences, language, music, movement, and time spent face-to-face with other people. 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The worry is that hours of fast, flashy screen time can crowd out exactly those experiences and even make ordinary life start to feel boring by comparison. 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Music, conversation, time outside. Just cutting back a little bit can go a long way. I'm Dr. Sanjay Gupta, helping you live a better life.
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0: 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A glorious day on tap. 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
5: 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And we thank you for that. Couldn't have done it without you. 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
12: We get a check of the weather courtesy meteorologist Molly Naisland at WMBD-TV. today. Expect a beautiful day with plentiful sunshine. Today's high in the low 80s. Tonight, a few clouds from time to time and an overnight low in the lower 50s. And tomorrow, partly cloudy skies and a high of 72. Tomorrow night, clear skies and a few passing clouds and an overnight low dipping into the upper 40s. Stay up to date on the ever-changing weather in our world 24/7. 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

Girls Got Rhythm, AC/DC on 95.5 GLO. Bon Scott era right there off the album Highway to Hell, released in 1979. What up, classic rockers? It's Roxy, and it's a Wednesday, which means Friday is just around the corner. And high school football fans, you know what that means. The 95.5 GLO CEFQ Friday Night High School Football Blitz is back. 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He'll bring you updates twice an hour, all while Steve Gorman rocks. Up-to-the-minute updates with the Peoria Area Big 12 Conference, along with the Mid-Illini Conference, and more. 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High school football in full force. You too, then the Romantics headed your way right now. ELO, don't bring me down. Yeah, what they said. It's 95.5 GLO.

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Pride in the Name of Love from those Irish rockers, you too. It's Roxy coming to you from the yardbuildings.com studio on a hump day. 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It is time to get the let out, a celebration of the mighty Zep. 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All the timeless Zeppelin music, just the way you remember it. 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
4: 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Mornings here, 5 till 9 on 95.5 GLO. Thank you, Peoria, for making us one of the most listened to shows in Peoria radio history. We were first heard here in the River City in the 1990s, and we're still at it. Join Christy Lee, Chick McGee, Josh, Willie G., and myself, Tom, as you launch your day. 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We'll talk to you in the morning right here on 95.5 GLO. And thanks again.
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0: 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And this is the cherry on the sundae. 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

Zeppelin? Yes. Pink Floyd? Yup. Welcome home. 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

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The mighty Zepp and Bon Jovi headed your way right now. My garage is a beast of burden. And this is the Rolling Stones. It's 95.5 GLO.

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0: 95.5 GLO, the Mighty Led Zeppelin, Fool in the Rain, which will not happen in the 309 for a while. There won't be any rain. Plenty of fools. Plenty. How you doing, classic rockers? Are you ready to rock out all Led Zeppelin style? Get the lead out. Headed back to the Peoria Civic Center Prairie Home Alliance Theater this Saturday night. It's a celebration of the Mighty Zep with Get the Lead Out, all the timeless Zeppelin music, just the way you remember it. 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And I'm getting on out of the yardbuildings.com studio, getting on with my day. Going to go suck up some of this sunshine. I hope you do the same. Take a light jacket. It's going to get cool later. That's all I got for you. I'm like somebody's grandma right now. Now get out there, make those beautiful memories, and do your best to be kind to all kinds. Include yourself in that. Doesn't cost a dime. On the way, we're rocking out with Golden Earring, Kenny Wayne Shepherd, Van Halen, John Cougar, and more. It's a beautiful day for classic rock, and we're your home for classic rock. We're 95.5 GLO. Talk to you tomorrow, 9-ish, right after Bob and Tom. Thanks for hanging out with me. Now go. Have a great day.
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Golden Earring, the band. It's Radar Love. It's 95.5 GLO. And happy Wednesday now afternoon. Get some lunch. I'm Matt Bahan. Thank you so much for taking 95.5 GLO with you today on a gorgeous day across central Illinois. Sunshine breezy out there today, about 81. 82 says WMBD. 31 TV meteorologist Molly Naisland. And looks like this weather going to be pretty good tomorrow through Friday as well. 70s, but about 81, 82 today. We'll talk about what we're going to be doing all weekend long. There's great shows going on. We'll talk about Get the Lead Outs coming to the Prairie Home Alliance Theater, celebrating that legacy of Led Zeppelin this Saturday night. Those details coming up and so much more. John Mellencamp today celebrating birthday number 75 today. John Mellencamp turning 75. So a big birthday shout going out to our friend from the East. Mellencamp was here with us in Peoria about a year and a half ago at the Prairie Home Alliance Theater. He's had a very successful summer tour out there as well. Let's do a block of Mellencamp on his 75th birthday today. Sing along to this one. It's 95.5 GLO.

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0: A block from John Mellencamp today on his 75th birthday. So happy birthday to Mr. Mellencamp from all of us here at 95.5 GLO. Mellencamp turning 75 today, and he's out there still wrapping up that summer, very successful summer tour that he's had. Always makes Peoria a bit of a priority, man. He's played here many times over the years. So happy birthday to John Mellencamp. Hope your day is going well. I'm Matt Behan. Sunshine, breezy. It's, man, what a day. Today's high about 81, 82, says WMBD 31 TV meteorologist Molly Naisland. The clouds tonight, no rain. Tomorrow, Thursday, sunshine, clouds, and a little cooler. Looks like about 74, 75. Looks like mid-70s for Friday, Saturday as well. And we got a busy weekend in front of you. I'll tell you what we're going to be doing and going out and celebrate some great, amazing shows on the way. I'm Matt Behan. Let's get some great classic rock on your radio. Coming up, Steve Miller Band, Bob Seger and the Silver Bullet Band, The Who, and more. It is up next on GLO. Yeah.
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5: 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Thank you, Peoria, for making us one of the most listened to shows in Peoria radio history. 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

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It's 95.5 G-Lo driving through those Hollywood hills and those crazy Hollywood nights as we slide through on this beautiful Wednesday here in the River City in all of central Illinois. I'm Matt Behan. 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Nothing, man. It's all yours. 1978, the year, and the last studio album with the legendary Keith Moon on drums. Here's The Who. It's 95.5 G-Lo.

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0: Billy Squire, Lonely is the Night, 95.5 GLO. Remember being a little dude and going to see Billy Squire and Rat at the Peoria Civic Center Arena. I believe it was the fall of 1984. I was a youngin', and it was fun, man. We had a blast there. I remember just saving up all my pennies, you know, because I was like, you know, getting money from doing chores and mowing yards and whatever it was, you know, because I had to go get my Rat and Roll t-shirt and a Billy Squire t-shirt. Great memories of the 80s, man. All those epic shows that went on. Speaking of shows going on, if you love Metallica and you love Guns N' Roses, you're going to love what's going on at the Corn Crib in Normal, Illinois this weekend. 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Battery, Masters of Metallica is coming up Friday night and at the Corn Crib in Normal. 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
13: 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Mornings here, 5 till 9 on 95.5 GLO. Thank you, Peoria, for making us one of the most listened to shows in Peoria radio history. We were first heard here in the River City in the 1990s, and we're still at it. Join Christy Lee, Chick McGee, Josh, Willie G, and myself, Tom, as you launch your day. It's the Bob and Tom Show. We'll talk to you in the morning right here on 95.5 GLO. 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

0: Toto, hold the line. It's 95.5 GLO, Peoria's only classic rock station. They were in Peoria at the Prairie Home Alliance Theater earlier in the year with a great GLO show. How you doing? I'm Matt Behan. Hope you're doing well on this great day. Man, is it nice, sunny, and breezy. Loving this weather. Let's just keep this going all the way till the end of the year. That would be nice. 82 or so the high today at WMBD 31 TV meteorologist Molly Naslund saying about 57 tonight, sunny tomorrow, few clouds, and 75. Great classic rock shows on the way to Central Illinois, and classic rock titans Foghat are invading the Bloomington Center for Performing Arts on Saturday, January 27th, starting the new year with a bang, known for all their iconic songs, including Slow Ride, Fool for the City, I Just Want to Make Love to You, and so many more. 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
7: 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Yep, we're one of the longest running morning shows in Peoria history. And we thank you for that. Couldn't have done it without you. So let's have some fun as you prep for your work day. 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

Tommy Shaw, James Young, and Sticks, and a Blue Collar Man. 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

0: Captured live at Budokan, one of the premier live albums of the 1970s, and really propelled Cheap Trick into mega rock stardom. And it's I Want You to Want Me, Cheap Trick, live at Budokan, 95.5 GLO, Peoria's only classic rock station. What's going on, man? Happy Wednesday. Sunshine, little happy breeze out there today, and a couple happy clouds, too. So weather's been great, 81, 82 out there. Looks like a little bit of a cool down tonight, 55 for the overnight low. Tomorrow, clouds, sunshine, and about 75 for that high. Saturday night, we are celebrating all things Led Zeppelin. It is Get the Lead Out at the Prairie Home Alliance Theater. And these guys have returned, you know, every year and a half, 2 years, we get the Lead Out back here. And every time it's a special occasion. These guys, they do a different set every time they play Peoria. And they know every song. They can go deep into the archives and play some of those amazing album cuts from the mighty Zeppelin. And they play all, of course, the big songs that you know well. These guys are so good. They do Zeppelin better than anyone. And yeah, they're going to be here Saturday night at the Prairie Home Alliance Theater. Big thanks to our friends at Nightlight Promotions. 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It's Saturday night. 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
0: 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We are your home for the Rolling Stones, ZZ Top, the Eagles, Zeppelin. There's only one way to rock in Peoria. It's right here on 95.5 GLO. 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

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Thank you. We appreciate it. This is Tom from the Bob and Tom Show. Mornings here, 5 till 9 on 95.5 GLO. Thank you, Peoria, for making us one of the most listened to shows in Peoria radio history. We were first heard here in the River City in the 1990s, and we're still at it. Join Christy Lee, Chick McGee, Josh, Willie G., and myself, Tom, as you launch your day. It's the Bob and Tom Show. We'll talk to you in the morning right here on 95.5 GLO. And thanks again.

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Let's go, dude. I mean, it worked for Diamond Dave and Jim Morrison. What could go wrong? 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

0: Bowie and Fame. It's 95.5 GLO, Peoria's only classic rock station. And a happy Wednesday afternoon. I'm Matt Behan, setting our sights towards the weekend slowly but surely on this gorgeous day across central Illinois. Sunshine breezy, about 81, 82, says WMBD 31 TV meteorologist Molly Naslund. 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BTO on the way, Van Halen from Van Halen 1, Joe Walsh, Mellencamp, who turned 75 today, all coming up here on GLO.
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23: 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Yep, we're one of the longest running morning shows in Peoria history. And we thank you for that. Couldn't have done it without you. So let's have some fun as you prep for your work day. 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
0: 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We are your home for the Rolling Stones, ZZ Top, the Eagles, Zeppelin. 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

The Mighty Van Halen, 1978, that amazing debut album. It Ain't Talking About Love. Diamond Dave, Edward Alex Van Halen, Michael Anthony, nonstop classic rock here on GLO. 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

0: 1978, the year, the album Some Girls, Rolling Stones, and Miss You. Huge song, huge album for the Stones. And it's kind of crazy to think that in 1978, they were being criticized kind of sort of for being like a band that's kind of wearing out their welcome, maybe. They had drama issues going on. Keith Richards had been arrested for, you know, drug issues and different things. The band not getting along, allegedly. And we're like, okay, these guys maybe are just of the 60s. And then they release that album, and then it dominated and sold millions. They went on to do Tattoo You 3-4 years later, and they haven't looked back ever since. And now there's rumblings the Stones may be working on some new material again. For maybe another album, and maybe there'll be a tour next year. They're in their 80s, man. Loving it. Rolling Stones, and your home for the Rolling Stones and the Glimmer Twins always, 95.5 GLO. I'm at Bayhand stepping out. Sunshine, breezy, gorgeous weather, 81, 82, and hopefully you're out and enjoying it today. Working hard, man. Count down to the 5 o'clock hour. Doc's on your radio coming up. Got Aerosmith in there, the Black Crowes, Stevie Nicks, Queen, and more, all coming up next year on 95.5 GLO. And we're getting excited for the weekend. We have Get the Lead Out coming up on Saturday nights, the Led Zeppelin tribute. 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

0: Peoria's home for classic rock and the Bob and Tom Show, 295.5 GLO with John Deacon on the bass there for Queen. He's the one who wrote that big hit for them back in 1980. The game was the LP. Doc with you. The game is getting good. We've got a six-game winning streak, or as I like to call it, a six-day sunning streak. Either way, it's like a six-game winning streak. It's like you haven't lost in many days. The weather is perfect, splendid, nice and warm today as well, and it looks like it's going to extend into the weekend as well. We'll get to that forecast in just a little bit, plus ply you with copious amounts of classic rock as we slip onto the good side of the week. Got a couple of bands from Boston to lead us off next.
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0: 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Here's your GLO forecast from the WMBD-TV Weather Center. Mostly clear for tonight, down to 52. Good sleeping weather. Partly cloudy, 73 tomorrow. Partly cloudy on Friday with a high near 76. Great weather for the high school football games. Saturday and Sunday should be around 80 both days and dry. That's where we're at right now. 80 and plenty of sunshine with the Cars leading off a long GLO music set next.
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10: 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Yep, we're one of the longest running morning shows in Peoria history. And we thank you for that. 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

0: Foghat to 95.5 GLO, your home for classic rock and the Bob and Tom Show in the morning to get you laughing. Slow ride at the station and gives you the 5 o'clock free ride in just about an hour from now to get you home. Maybe you're already, though, heading home. Let's check sports on this beautiful sunny day. I'm calling it a six-game winning streak. Six straight sunny days. That's a streak for sure. And let's see what's going on tonight. Oh, we got Major League Baseball. The Sox can sweep their second opponent in the Major League Baseball series. The game is actually going on right now. Sox are so far 4-0 in the playoffs, and if they beat Cleveland today in Chicago, they'll move on to the American League Championship Series. Meanwhile, NFL football week 5 begins tomorrow night. Tampa at Dallas. Bears are going to play Sunday at Lambeau Field. Meanwhile, college football, the Fighting Illini and Michigan State Spartans hook up Saturday afternoon. Both are 0-2 in the Big Ten. 4-2 ISU is now on a two-game losing streak in football. They're at Southern Saturday afternoon. High school football, week number 8, the big game, 5-0 Morton in conference versus 5-0 Pekin for what is likely the Mid-Illini title. And the Rivermen have begun their training camp. They started yesterday over at Owen Center. Their first game will come up a week and a half from now at Quad City on the 17th. And the home opener is October 24th, a Saturday night at Carver against the PD Ice Cats. And I was like, PD, I know that team. I know they're in South Carolina, and I looked it up, near Darlington, so you know it's deep in the Red South. And they used to be in the ECHL back in the day as the PD Pride.
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16: 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This is Tom from the Bob and Tom Show. Mornings here, 5 till 9 on 95.5 GLO. Thank you, Peoria, for making us one of the most listened to shows in Peoria radio history. We were first heard here in the River City in the 1990s, and we're still at it. Join Christy Lee, Chick McGee, Josh, Willie G., and myself, Tom, as you launch your day. It's the Bob and Tom Show. We'll talk to you in the morning right here on 95.5 GLO. And thanks again.

0: Here's your GLO forecast as we already peek ahead toward the weekend from the WMBD-TV Weather Center. Going to be nice tonight. Mostly clear down to 52. Tomorrow, partly cloudy, not quite as warm, 73. Friday, 76, partly cloudy. And for the weekend, should be around 80 both days and dry. Sunshine, 80, gorgeous weather. 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
8: 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Mornings here, 5 till 9 on 95.5 GLO. Thank you, Peoria, for making us one of the most listened to shows in Peoria radio history. We were first heard here in the River City in the 1990s, and we're still at it. Join Christy Lee, Chick McGee, Josh, Willie G., and myself, Tom, as you launch your day. It's the Bob and Tom Show. We'll talk to you in the morning right here on 95.5 GLO. And thanks again.
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0: 95.5 GLO, Peoria's home for classic rock and the Bob and Tom Show, too. Linyard Skinyard, as we used to call them in high school, Sweet Home Alabama. And speaking of guys from the South, Todd Snyder. Well, he passed away about a year ago, and coming up in Bloomington next week, they're going to be having a show in honor of the guy who was kind of a blend of folk and rock and blues and alt country and funk, had a little bit of everything, and fans of Todd Snyder can check out this music celebration of his life. At the Castle Theater on October 17th, it's a special 60th birthday tribute. Remember, he passed away just about a year ago. It will feature Dave Zolo, Ernie Hendrickson, and others, playing the music and celebrating the legacy of Todd Snyder. Roxy, by the way, is giving away tickets this week for that show in her 9 till noon show here on GLO, so you still have a chance or two to win with her this week. And if you want to get tickets for it, thecastletheater.com, or download the Castle Theater app for the music and celebration of Todd Snyder happening in Bloomington. The date for the show, October 17th.
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10: 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Thank you. 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This is Tom from the Bob and Tom Show. Mornings here, 5 till 9 on 95.5 GLO. Thank you, Peoria, for making us one of the most listened to shows in Peoria radio history. We were first heard here in the River City in the 1990s, and we're still at it. Join Christy Lee, Chick McGee, Josh, Willie G, and myself, Tom, as you launch your day. It's the Bob and Tom Show. We'll talk to you in the morning right here on 95.5 GLO. And thanks again.

0: Here's your GLO forecast from the WMBD TV Weather Center. Will the sunshine continue? We're on a six-game winning streak, you know. Mostly clear tonight. We'll get down to 52. Tomorrow, plenty of sun, partly cloudy, 73. Same deal on Friday. Good weather for the high school football game, 76. Weekend should be around 80 both days and dry. Sunshine, 78 in the Rolling Stones. Gimme Shelter kicks off a long GLO music set next.
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0: The 5 o'clock free ride on 95.5 GLO, your home for classic rock and the Bob and Tom Show. Let's go from the cars. This is the kind of weather that actually inspires you to get outside and do stuff. And you're going, well, what do we do now? We don't want to rake leaves this Friday or Saturday, do we? No, you don't have to. You can go see some rock and roll outside, especially if you love the music of Metallica and Guns N' Roses. Two nights of amazing cover bands playing at the Corn Crib in Normal. Both tomorrow, Friday, I'm sorry about my days here, Friday and Saturday. I'm a little off. You figure that out by now. All right, so here it is. It's called the Rock and Rollin' at the Crib. Metallica tribute band Battery, Masters of Metallica, will play Friday night at the Crib. And then the Guns N' Roses tribute band Use Your Illusion, America's number one Guns N' Roses experience, plays on Saturday night. Weather is supposed to be just ideal for this time of the year. Couldn't ask for better weather. And if you're interested in this, again, it's happening at the Corn Crib, and you have a chance to go. Why not? Let's go with 95.5 GLO. 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
9: 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Yep, we're one of the longest running morning shows in Peoria history. And we thank you for that. Couldn't have done it without you. So let's have some fun as you prep for your work day.

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0: 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Fat Bottom Girls on your classic rock station. It keeps you updated with things happening in the area, especially if you love your classic rock and roll. Like, for instance, I bet you're a fan of Led Zeppelin's music, and you just have three more sleeps until Get the Lead Out returns here. The band from Philadelphia, the six-person band, and sometimes they drag out a girlfriend or a wife to sing some high parts now and then, if necessary, because what they're able to do live is duplicate the sound of the Led Zeppelin albums. Led Zeppelin probably didn't even sound like this live back in the day. And they're going to be playing at the Prairie Home Alliance Theater this Saturday night. Great event to catch. If you love Led Zeppelin's music, you'll definitely enjoy the show. They've been here many times, and those who have seen it can attest. 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

Struts, David Lee Leg Kicks, Robert Plant Wales, Freddie Amazes. 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

0: Peoria's classic rock station and home for the Bob and Tom Show, 95.5 GLO with the police. Sir Doc, a lot with you, getting ready to hand it off to former Black Crowes drummer Steve Gorman. He'll rock you from 7 until midnight, as he does every weeknight. Friday night, he always does an outstanding show, and there was a time for about 13 years where I would do a high school football game, and then he would come on afterwards. Well, there is no more play-by-play here, but we do have Jason Glick back in the studio tracking scores from all the big games, including the Morton at Pekin showdown in the Mid-Illini Conference on Friday night. He'll have all the other scores as well. He drops in twice an hour, so you still get to hear the usual great Steve Gorman classic rock and roll show on Friday with April Rose and score updates twice an hour from all the games. It's brought to you by SafQ, not a bank, better.
1: 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It's Chick McGee from the Bob and Tom Show, 5 till 9. 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What's even more surprising is that we're still talking to each other at all. I'll cover sports per the usual every morning, and I'll try to keep Tom relaxed and happy. Yeah, that'll happen. 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

0: 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The best part of the day begins now. It's time to get your rock on with Steve Gorman and April Rose. It's Steve Gorman Rocks. Welcome to the show.
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